0: out of an aluminium smelter in Tasmania. There were fears the facility at Bell Bay would be forced to close at the end of next year when its current electricity contract was due to expire. But owner Rio Tinto has struck a new five-year deal with Hydro Tasmania. Premier Jeremy Rockcliffe says it secures the future of more than 1,000 jobs.
1: The outcome we have today is the security of over 500 jobs at Bell Bay Aluminium. But also the 1,000 jobs that are allied on this facility as well, spread right across northern Tasmania. This is vital for our Tasmanian economy.
0: The first stage of a program designed to move children with developmental delay or autism off the NDIS begins today. But children in Queensland will miss out, as the state has missed a deadline to sign up. Thriving Kids offers a baseline level of support for children with low to moderate needs. The Queensland government says it won't sign up without knowing more information. Israel is set to increase security checks on pilots flying into the country after an incident on a plane overnight. An aircraft flying from Dubai to Tel Aviv was forced to land in Saudi Arabia after a pilot allegedly stabbed their co-pilot and attempted to crash the plane. Prime Minister Benjamin Netanyahu has praised quick-thinking passengers and crew, who he says broke into the cockpit and restrained the pilot. A spokesperson for his office says Mr. Netanyahu has instructed authorities to ramp up security on any flight in which an Israeli is flying into Israel. Doctors in Victoria will walk off the job today for the first time in 25 years. They're calling for better working hours and conditions. Representing the Australian Medical Association and the Australian Salaried Medical Officers Federation, Dr. Zach Doherty outlined their concerns.
2: The real centrepiece of what we're asking for is our conditions. So we want our maximum shift length to drop from 14 hours a day down to 12 and a half. Number two is changing from 7 nights in a row to 4 nights in a row. And number three is getting 4 days off a fortnight. These are reasonable things. And importantly, they're things that we can do to ensure that when I see a patient, I'm rested, I can make the best decisions and give that patient the best care that they deserve.
0: The AMA says emergency departments, intensive care and neonatal units won't be impacted by today's strike. A first-of-its-kind climate hackathon is bringing students together from across the Pacific to solve the climate problems in a 60-hour online challenge. Climate Action will bring teams of up to 5 students together to address one of COP31's 5 priority areas, including electrification and resilient cities. Sharon Offenberger helped create the hackathon with the EU. She told National Radio News it hopes to produce some practical climate solutions.
3: What we really want to see is that the solution is quite innovative and creative, but that can be tested and it can work in the real world. Of course, we don't expect there to be finished, polished products. It's still a hackathon that's happening over a weekend. But we're looking for a convincing path that shows that progress can be made to one of COP31's climate targets.
0: Turning to sport, in swimming, Jenna Forrester has broken the Australian record in the women's 400-metre individual medley at the National Short Course Championships. Flynn Southam took out the men's 100-metre freestyle. Olivia Wunsch won the women's 100-metre butterfly. Iona Anderson claimed the women's 200-metre backstroke, while Josh Collette won the men's 50-metre breaststroke.
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7: And the weather for today, rain increasing at top of 24 degrees. Friday, 14 with rain. Saturday, 17 showers. Sunday, 18, shower or two. And then Monday, 20. and partly cloudy. At the moment, we've reached 20 degrees right here in Gippsland. Welcome to the second half of the Country Crew. That is Thursday's Country Crew. We're going to kick off this next hour with Love is Like a Butterfly, Sandy Dodd, and then Superwoman, Melinda Snyder.

0: And there's a lot of super women out there that have got little kids. They know what it's like trying to work and have bring up children is not easy at all. There definitely are super women. Blue Collerville, Ruarkus.
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We're from the country. Fantastic. Good morning, Gladys. I've got a song coming up for you shortly. Diamantina Driver. That's a bit, must be a tongue twister, that one. Red Gum.

The time is 10:23. I'll take you through till 11 o'clock today. Coming up next, rockabilly woman Leslie Avril, and it's going out to Gladys.

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2: 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Their number is 1300 655 06. 1300 655 06. 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
0: And coming up next on Gippsland FM is I Saw the Light. Then I didn't run to it, I can tell you. I ran away. Melinda Johnston and then Going Bush, Tanya Kernighan. Good morning to Robin Hillary.

Andrew Swift, you and me and a bottle of whiskey. I think you'd get drunk on a bottle of whiskey. The time is 10:48. I'll take you through to 11 o'clock. And then you will have Rick and Ricky take over with a fantastic program, as usual, after the news. Get lost, Andrew Swift.

Well, it's that time of the day where I'll say goodbye for now. You take care out there and look after each other and keep on smiling. And that was Wagon Wheel with Parada Brothers. Coming up next to take us out, for coming up after the news, is Rick and...

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1: Hello, I'm Laura Devoy. The Federal Treasurer says a ban on card surcharges will help people struggling with the cost of living. Announced in March, the ban came into effect today. It means the advertised price will be what customers are charged when they tap or insert their card. Last year, Australians spent $16 billion on card surcharges. Jim Chalmers says the change will also help businesses.
2: Businesses will save about $910 million a year because of the steps that are being taken to limit interchange fees that small businesses in particular can be subject to. So this is about easing the cost of living, easing some of the pressure on people and also small businesses.
1: Disability groups are calling on the Queensland Government to update them on the rollout of a new support program for children. Scarlett Coppola reports.
3: Thriving Kids offers a baseline level of support for children with low to moderate developmental delay or autism. It's designed to move children off the National Disability Insurance Scheme. But Queensland has missed a deadline to sign up for the program. The first

0: phase of which begins today. People with Disability Australia, Children with Young People with Disability Australia, and the Queensland Independent Disability Advocacy have written to the state government about its decision not to sign up. They say if the government is not satisfied with the program, it needs to set out a credible pathway to arrangements that protect children and families.
1: Ukraine has begun introducing emergency power cuts in Kyiv as Russia steps up its attacks on energy infrastructure. The BBC's Paul Adams is in the capital.
2: The country's largest private power company, DTEC, says customers should expect scheduled cuts from today. The news comes after Ukraine's Prime Minister, Serhii Koretsky, said Russia's assault on the country's power grid had resumed. In a wave of missile and drone attacks last night, at least one of Kyiv's power plants was struck, and residents woke to find the city blanketed by thick, acrid smoke. Videos on social media during the day showed two drone attacks on electricity pylons, another sign that Russia is determined once again to try and plunge Ukraine into darkness when winter arrives.
1: Former rugby union player Nathan Charles has been diagnosed with motor neurone disease. He overcame cystic fibrosis to play 83 matches for the Western Force in the Super Rugby and 4 test matches for the Wallabies. The 37-year-old, who retired from professional rugby in 2018, says MND is already affecting his mobility. He's one of several former athletes to be diagnosed with the condition. The Wallabies have sent him a message of support.
3: G'day Cheesy, on behalf of Wallabies and Rugby Australia, we're all with you in this tough time. We know you have a tough time ahead, but we're with you on every step of the way, mate.
1: Victorians are urged to be on the lookout for a vintage Holden Monaro, which was stolen from Berwick in Melbourne's southeast in August. Police say the silver 1972 Monaro is worth around $120,000. Anyone with information, CCTV or dashcam footage is urged to contact Crime Stoppers. Turning to sport, in cricket, Cameron Green and Matt Renshaw are under injury clouds ahead of a test series against South Africa. Australia defeated the Proteas in a rain-affected one-day international last night. Green twinged his abdominal area while batting, while Renshaw copped a blow on his wrist while fielding. The first test against South Africa is due to get underway in just over a week's time.
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7: The weather for the rest of Thursday for the Latrobe Valley is a maximum of 24. Cloudy, very high chance of rain. Most likely in the afternoon and evening, the chance of a thunderstorm in the afternoon and evening. Light winds becoming west-southwesterly, 15 to 20 kilometres in the early afternoon, then becoming light in the late afternoon.

I'm Manunji, and welcome to Ngarrigal's Corner. I'm Rick Harrison, and I'm joined by my assistant presenter and IT tech guru, RJ. First, I'd like to acknowledge the elders and Ruktangana people of Garnang. Also, Atsi people should be advised that you may hear the voices of people who have passed on. We will also be presenting music from Australian Aboriginal artists, performers, bands from the 70s, 80s, 90s through today. On our program, we present interviews with local Indigenous community members and from around the nation, as well as news and updates from the National Indigenous Radio Service, weekly news review, and also information on special interest presented by Kamarigan on our Makatpanluan segment. Coming up right now, we'll go to a song, our first song for the day, and this one's by Willie Woodley. This one's called Red Dirt Country.

0: Yeah, so that was Tia Costello with Spring to Life. And of course, Tia's from the Lumaluma tribe of Cape York in Queensland. And before that, we heard from Billy, who's from the Western Australia, Port Hedland region. And coming up shortly, we'll be going to Kapanluan with Kamarangan. But first of all, we'll go and have a listen to Moesha and RJ. What's the name of this song?
1: The name of the song is Price I Pay from Moesha, yeah.
0: Excellent.
2: Go on, then, eh? Might as well.

Yeah, so that was Mullerudgee Boy by Nene, Mullerudgee Music. And coming up now, we're going to go to Carmarthen on this week's segment of Cup and Lewin. Carmarthen will talk about the social structure of First Nation society and how it is far more sophisticated than the narrative taught to the Australian education system.

Social and local organisations of First Nations society. First Nations social organisation was divided into two spheres, these being the local and the social. The local, which is the location where a person is born, and the social, being the moiety and totemic society which a person belongs to. In the case of the local division, they consisted of extended family groups that were referred to as clans. In the local sphere in Gippsland, the tribe consisted of numerous local clans. In the Barakalung tribe, there were four local groups: Kapantara, Bunjil Nalung, Bunjil Dan, and Bunjil Kra. The men of the Kapantara clan obtained wives from the Dura clan of the Krayatalung tribe, the Bruthen, Diago, and Munji clans of the Brabalung tribe, and the Bunjil Nalung clan of the Brayakalung. Women of the Kapantara could only marry into Brita Brita clan of the Krayatalung tribe, and the Diago and Bunjil Nalung clans of the Brabalung. The women of the other clans of Brayakalung tribe did not marry into the same clans as each other clan. Neither did the men take wives from them. For example, their other aspect of this social and marriage system centered around moiety that generally consisted of fratries. Under each fratry existed a two-class system. Further, there also existed a totemic line of descent. The moiety was either paternal or maternal descent. This is shown in the following example of a fratry system of another social tribal group. The fratry begins with the kangaroo and emu, the two brothers who are at the head of the fratry system. The class between each fratry would consist of two sons or daughters, and their children would either be of the father's or mother's fratry. The class would be made up of the koala and eagle hawk for the kangaroo, while the emu fratry consisted of the cockatoo and dingo class. In the class system, a person of the class of the koala from the kangaroo fratry may only marry into one of the classes from the emu fratry. For example, a person from the koala class of the kangaroo fratry could only marry a person from the cockatoo class of the emu fratry. In the paternal system, the children of the koala and cockatoo would be of the eagle hawk class from the kangaroo fratry. In the paternal system, the children would be of the dingo class from the emu fratry. The totem of the children will depend on whether it is a paternal or maternal social system. In the maternal system, the mother of the children obtains her totem from her mother. In this case, we look at the mother's totem as being that of the whip snake. In other words, a whip snake, the totem of the mother and grandmother, will be that of the children, and vice versa for the paternal social system. In the paternal case, the son's totem will be inherited from his father's, for example, the possum, and so will his children. In plain words, a man would be of his father's and grandfather's totem, and of his father's fratry, not class, and vice versa for the women. When the children of a person marry, their children will belong to a different class and fratry. This system is recorded on message sticks, which relates to each fratry system, these being the mother, mother's brother, husband, and husband's sister, as an educative tool.

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4: 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And coming up right now, we're going to have a listen to a song by Baker Boy. This one features Bernard Fanning. And, of course, this one's called Wish You Well.

Yeah, so that was Yussi Indy there with My Kind of Life from back in the 90s. And coming up right now, we're going to have a community service announcement. This one's from the Gippsland FM 104.7. And it's the event, the Pick a Box Fundraising Evening. So Gippsland FM invites you to join us on the evening of Saturday 10th of October at the Top Pub, Princess Drive Mall, for a fun evening playing pick-a-box. Many lucky people will be taking home prizes ranging between 5 nights resort accommodation in Queensland for 4 to dinner for 2 valued at $100 at the Top Pub in Mall. But be aware, there is a banana hiding in one of those boxes. It will only cost $1 for a spin of the Wheel of Fortune, with the first spin around 7:30 p.m., beginning the fun of a total of 30 spins of the wheel during the show. Entry to the Top Pub is only a gold coin on the evening. Then $1 a spin with a limit of 80 tickets each time the wheel spins. For further information about this fun evening with a difference, call Phil on 0403 995 313. And coming up next, we have a song for Helen out there. Helen used to work at the Wall Street shop. She's the daughter of Spiro and Penny, who used to run the shops down there at Wall Street. Yes, of course. So this one's called Nura. And, of course, it's by Mayang Yong. And, yeah, the song's called Nura.

When we walk our tracks with an open mind, an open heart, then return to our camp, we can reflect and absorb all those lessons through the amazing experiences and challenges we underwent. We can sit in our camps, connect with people and places with a deeper layer of understanding. Aboriginal people in Australia have always done this. We walked our Mother Earth, sat, listened, and learned from her through the law our land gives us. We learn how to build relationships with everything that encompasses our universe, with humility, love, care, and respect. We must continually remind ourselves of our old people who looked after this land for over 80,000 years. We can then view our world through the lens of unity and see no separation between us as people and the ecosystem. Then we can care for her and experience a kinder, gentler track.

0: Yeah, so that was Casey Donovan there. And of course, earlier we heard from her cousin, Emma Donovan, who sang a song called Black Nation. And coming up next, we'll have a listen to local artist Paul Fonzie Patton and RJ. The name of the song is called...
1: The name of the song is called Can We Find Love?

0: Yeah, that was Coloured Stone there with Dancing in the Moonlight. Ah, gee, what's happening there, old man? Anyway, that was, like I said, Bungalore there with Coloured Stone. And coming up shortly after the news break, and the news will be going to the National Indigenous Radio Service weekly review, RJ. Of course, right now we'll have a listen to some sponsors, and then that'll lead us into the national news.
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3: Hello, I'm Laura Devoy. The Prime Minister has announced a jointly funded $200 million bailout for an aluminium smelter in Tasmania. The facility at Bell Bay employs more than 500 people and indirectly supports more than 1,200 jobs. Owner Rio Tinto has been locked in negotiations with Hydro Tasmania over a new power deal. It's the third smelter to receive a bailout from the federal government this year. Speaking at Bell Bay this morning, Anthony Albanese said investing in jobs and local manufacturing was vital.
4: We need to ensure that in today's uncertain world, we be less dependent upon imports and that we're able to ensure that we manufacture things for domestic purposes, but also that we manufacture for export as well.
3: Fuel giant Ampol has announced plans to acquire one of Australia's biggest electric vehicle charging networks. In a statement to the ASX, Ampol says it will pay $225 million to acquire 100% of EV networks. The company says the acquisition would add more than 1,000 charging bays to its existing network. It still has to be approved by the Australian Competition and Consumer Commission. The parents of two Australians allegedly murdered in Mexico are calling for the verdict to be delivered quickly. Jake and Callum Robinson and their American friend Carter Road died while on a surfing trip in Baja California in April 2024. The brothers' parents, Deborah and Martin, have been attending the murder trial but have flights booked to return home. They've asked the judge if a verdict could be handed down before they leave. Ms. Robinson spoke outside the court overnight.
5: And we are deeply grateful for all the support and kindness we have received since we have been here. To everyone back home in Australia and around the world, we feel your love.
3: The bushfire danger period has begun for most of New South Wales local government areas today. The season started earlier for some regions in the north. The Rural Fire Service says a permit is required for burning activities in most districts. A multi-agency search is underway for a man reported missing from an Indigenous community in the Northern Territory. Police say 42-year-old Ricky was last seen in Lajamanu on Sunday. He was seen walking away from

0: the community wearing a black shirt and black shorts. Anyone with information is urged to contact NT Police. Creating solutions for climate change barriers will be the focus of Climate Haction, an initiative bringing students together from across the Pacific. The Climate Hackathon is a 60-hour online challenge that encourages student teams to address an issue in one of COP31's five priority areas. Sharon Offenberger helped create the hackathon with the European Union. She told National Radio News the initiative seemed like a no-brainer.
1: And was so encouraged by the creativity and the resourcefulness of students. So it seemed right to marry those two concepts, the climate approach with the hackathon modality, to try and find new ways to look at this very pressing issue of climate.
0: Turning to sport, in swimming, Jenna Forrester has broken the Australian record in the women's 400-metre individual medley at the National Short Course Championships. Flynn Southam took out the men's 100-metre freestyle. Olivia Wunsch won the women's 100-metre butterfly. Iona Anderson claimed the women's 200-metre backstroke, while Josh Collette won the men's 50-metre breaststroke.
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6: And the weather for Latrobe Valley for the rest of Thursday is a maximum of 24, cloudy, very high chance of rain, most likely in the afternoon and evening, the chance of a thunderstorm in the afternoon and evening, light winds becoming southwesterly 15 to 20 kilometres in the early afternoon, then becoming light in the afternoon.
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8: Hello and welcome to the Weekly News and Review. My name's Adam Evans. Before we continue, I'd like to acknowledge the traditional owners of the land you're listening to this program from, and I'd like to acknowledge the elders past and present. Here's some of the stories coming up in this episode.
9: It means lower superannuation, it means lower savings, lower income to access home loans, lower capacity for accumulated wealth.
10: The community on the ground are feeling like this isn't something that's responding to active incidents, but actually something that contributes to the broader over surveillance of Aboriginal communities.
11: And if there's an outbreak, if there's community circulation, as we call it, in Victoria, it's likely that there's circulation in other parts of Australia.
12: Our mob in the game are the experts on the grass, but also, you know, in understanding the system. So this has been developed with players and clubs and many others.
8: Structural racism is holding back Indigenous workers across the country, according to a leading First Nations researcher. A joint study released this week by the University of Technology Sydney and Indigenous Business Australia has found that First Nations employees earn around $15,000 less than other workers each year. That's equivalent to them providing free labour for 2 months. Professor Noreen Young is the director of the Centre for Indigenous People and Work at the University of Technology Sydney. She told NIRS News journalist Mark Hides she was most surprised by the pay gap's impact in professional air management roles.
9: All of our people who've been doing what we should do, which is enter the higher paid occupations, still a degree and a more prestigious job doesn't protect you from earning less than your non-Indigenous counterpart.
13: That's interesting, isn't it? Because it's been assumed the gap is due to education, experience, or typical roles in the past, isn't it?
9: Yeah, it absolutely has. And all that stuff of your patients, still a degree and a more prestigious job doesn't protect you from earning less than your non-Indigenous counterpart.
13: That's interesting, isn't it? Because it's been assumed the gap is due to education, experience, or typical roles in the past, isn't it?
9: Yeah, it absolutely has. And all that stuff about they're not ready for, well, it was always said about employment for a long time, but then it's been said about managerial and leadership roles. And even when we do go into leadership and managerial roles, we don't get paid the same.
13: Lower pay also means lower superannuation, so it's a lifelong issue, isn't it?
9: Of course it is. It means lower superannuation, it means lower savings, lower income to access home loans, lower capacity for accumulated wealth, which of course we know we don't have because our people weren't allowed to accumulate wealth. So it has massive flow-on effects.
13: What barriers do you think Indigenous people are facing when they walk into a job interview?
9: We can't exactly quantify what the barriers are, but from what the stats tell us, we'd have to assume. You can't assume anything else, given that, as you say, the factors around education and experience and age aren't there anymore. So this has to be structural racism. And in fact, what one of the really interesting findings is the findings for Indigenous men, which says that indigeneity is far more of a factor than gender.
13: You touched on structural racism there. How is that limiting careers?
9: Well, clearly it's limiting careers when we know what the stats are for our people in management and leadership positions in this place, and they're very low. So why not? Why are our people not being encouraged to apply? Why are our people not being part of all of the talent development programs and identified as those people who should be developed for leadership positions? Why aren't they applying for them? All of the things which says that career progression is limited for Aboriginal and Torres Strait Islander people.
13: Did you find anything that makes you think the pay gap will change in the future in a positive way, or could it get worse?
9: No, what our tracking of it over the last decade and forecasting says that it will at best stay the same unless there's positive interventions in order to change it. So we need employers and government and the employment community to act.
13: I was about to ask you about that. Does this need government involvement?
9: Look, we'd like to put to organisations that they develop positive duty mechanisms to prevent structural racism, but we do call on government to work with us for a positive duty to be implemented into the Racial Discrimination Act as it is currently in the Sex Discrimination Act. To prevent sexism and sexual harassment and sex discrimination. We want to see that in the Racial Discrimination Act to prevent race discrimination.
13: What does this mean in terms of the closing the gap targets?
9: Well, it is really important in terms of all of the targets. So the employment targets, in a very kind of deficit-based way, when we talk about the employment targets, we only talk about bums on seats. Now, obviously, that's important because we want our people to be in work, but the reason that they're not in work is down to structural racism. So if we deal with structural racism in all areas of the workplace and the workforce, that's going to benefit all of the areas that need looking at.
13: What impact do you hope your findings will have?
9: We hope that it will begin, this is the beginning of a new national conversation around pay parity and equal pay for Aboriginal and Torres Strait Islander people, that will be positive and we go ahead positively.
13: What's your message to employers given what you found?
9: We're working with IBA on a very easy tool to identify what the gaps are in your workplace and a way to rectify it. Employers have to take this seriously. It is race-based or racial discrimination, and it needs to be rectified.
8: That was Professor Noreen Young from the University of Technology Sydney speaking to NIRS news journalist Mark Hides. The ongoing use of drones in a regional New South Wales town has been described as law enforcement overreach. New South Wales Police began a trial 7 months ago using drones to reduce youth crime in Moree. The New South Wales Bureau of Crime Statistics and Research has also released data showing crime rates were already falling before the trial. Now, the trial has been extended a further 2 years, prompting growing community concerns about consistent police surveillance. I spoke to Ian Brown from Just Reinvest New South Wales about the community reaction.
10: I think there's a bit of a varied response in regard to the drones. I think there's an overarching comment there is, you know, an acknowledgement that in Moree there has been, I guess, the contextualisation of youth crime, you know, being a high issue in Moree. But in regards to the drones, I guess from a community perspective and living underneath the drones, there is a level of, a fear of the over-surveillance that comes with the drone. And there has been examples from community members on the ground. There has been a high number of reports of drones hovering, particularly over the areas in Moree where there's a high population of Aboriginal residents, you know, and so I think, you know, that speaks to that kind of fear that I kind of identified within the interview with ABC is more so around how the community on the ground are feeling like this isn't something that's responding to active incidents, but actually something that contributes to the broader over surveillance of Aboriginal communities, in particular, particularly our most vulnerable community members, that of the Aboriginal youth within Moree as well.
8: You've said Aboriginal communities already feel like the most researched and over-surveilled in Australia, sort of thing. Kind of what you're saying there is, what does that history, I guess, make this particularly concerning in Moree?
10: I think it contributes to this stereotyping that, you know, our people are innately bad or innately criminal. And I think that's, you know, far from the point, because there are a lot of strength that exists within our communities, especially when you think about the number of, you know, active community members on the ground that are, you know, trying to make, not trying, but actually, you know, striving to make our community much more safer, to live in. And I think as it relates to Aboriginal community controlled organisations on the ground, especially part of this New South Wales Premier's investment there, you know, there is a high partnership of Aboriginal community controlled organisations that are actually working in partnership with the Premier's initiative and other government agencies to really achieve better outcomes for Aboriginal communities. So I think it's kind of this sensationalisation that happens, you know, when any kind of issue arises within Aboriginal communities, but it's really, you know, counteractive or counterproductive to how we actually see ourselves as Aboriginal community members on the ground. And, you know, and for me, myself, how we support Aboriginal communities on the ground to actually achieve better outcomes for our people. So I think it is creating this sense of angst, this, you know, kind of how do we actually strike this balance between what we know is to be factual on the ground and then, you know, counteracting that with what's been, I guess, sensationalised through the media. I think as well, like, one of the key points that, you know, that I identified in, like, you know, that's identified in the ABC article as well, is, you know, we had the Jackie Fitzgerald, who's Executive Director of the Bureau of Crime Statistics and Research for New South Wales, have actually identified that youth crime and other property crime matters were actually reducing prior to the drones being introduced. So, you know, I guess I can understand, you know, the need to support, you know, policing on the ground, but I just don't think it's in a way in which, you know, promotes surveillance of Aboriginal people, because I think that makes us feel much more surveilled, much more, you know, restricted in what we can do, and creates that fear of, you know, is this drone, you know, hovering above us because, you know, there is active incidence, or are, is it just hover enough to, you know, to ensure that there's an oversight of the Aboriginal population? So I think it sits in that legal kind of grey area. And, you know, our counterparts and colleagues at the Justice Equity Centre really identified that there's a lack of information around what's our legal rights within that space. So there's a lot of sense of confusion, especially when you add to the conversation of us being surveilled in, you know, in the community context.
8: Drone footage is starting to appear as evidence in court. Are you concerned about how that evidence is being treated or tested or challenged, given most people do plead guilty early?
10: Yeah, I think there is a high concern from a legal point of view, you know, and not having a strong legal background myself, but, you know, just building off of the relationship that I do have with Aboriginal New South Wales, ACT Aboriginal Legal Service and the Justice Equity Centre, the way in which we kind of, like I said, it sits in that area of legal uncertainty about in terms of how it's going to be used. I think in regard to that pleading guilty, I think this actually opens up, I guess, a legal quagmire in a sense where we don't know the precedents that, you know, the use of drone surveillance as a part of evidence briefing, what kind of precedent that's going to set in a legal context. So I think there is a high concern because there might be unintended consequences that come from this, you know, and I think that's the kind of, I guess, the issues that we're raising as a part of, you know, the work that we do as a collective within, you know, the justice space more broadly in New South Wales. But how is this going to actually have broader implications for the Aboriginal community members, but also the non-Aboriginal community members who are, you know, I guess, exposed to the drones as well? I think it hasn't been an area that's been well researched as well in terms of how it actually contributes to, you know, better policing on the ground. So it's not only an academic kind of grey area in terms of what's the evidence saying, but it's also that legal grey area. So I think in regards to evidence brief and how that's going to, you know, how that's going to play out in practice is something yet to be kind of, you know, what's the word I'm looking for? It's not something that's, you know, already set in stone. It's something that's yet to be explored and yet to kind of present itself. But there is that fear from my point of view and from JR New South Wales is what kind of precedence is this going to set?
8: What outcome is Just Reinvest actually pushing for, like an end to the trial, clearer legislation or safeguards? Yeah, what do you want to happen?
10: I think the outcome that we are looking for is definitely how we actually work in partnership with, you know, the New South Wales Police Force, but also the New South Wales State Government around achieving better outcomes as it relates to youth crime. We are, you know, we're not against, you know, the use of any kind of, I guess, tools or that can contribute to safer communities. We're actually looking at how we can actually better invest resources on the ground to prevent that happening altogether. The ultimate goal for Just Reinvest is really to prevent, you know, Aboriginal and Torres Strait Islander community members across New South Wales even coming into contact with the criminal justice system. And this is, you know, done in the way of addressing key drivers to that. So looking at the socioeconomic issues or kind of barriers that exist on the ground. We're talking about resources to regional communities.
8: That was Ian Brand from Just Reinvesting New South Wales speaking about the police drone trial that's been extended for a further 2 years in Moree. Gay and bisexual men and their sexual partners are being encouraged to get tested for Mpox. It's an infectious disease caused by the monkeypox virus. There has been an outbreak of Mpox in Victoria with 52 cases reported since August. The peak body for HIV organisations, Health Equity Matters, says community awareness is important. Karen Durante spoke to CEO Dash Heath Painter.
14: Mpox is a condition that we should be able to bring down to zero in Australia. And so whenever there is an outbreak, that should worry us. But it's important to note that Mpox is a condition that's time limited. So if someone gets Mpox, if someone acquires Mpox, they may experience discomfort. And in a worst case scenario, they may need hospitalisation, but they will get better. And with the health system that Australia has, they should expect to get better pretty quickly and be able to return to a to a normal life. Having said that, Mpox affects people in varying ways, and we know that there are quite a few people who have Mpox who actually don't have symptoms, or the symptoms are so mild that they don't even recognise that they're sick. And this creates challenges in getting on top of Mpox as a condition when there is an outbreak.
15: Well, this outbreak is contained to Victoria at this stage, as far as you know?
14: That's as far as I know, but what we know is there's an awful lot of travel that happens across Australia, and if there's an outbreak, if there's community circulation, as we call it, in Victoria, it's likely that there's circulation in other parts of Australia. Really the messaging, we need very specific messaging to Victoria, but it should be recognise that there's circulation in the whole country, people affected, people at risk of Mpox, and we can come back to that in a moment, should be alert to the fact that there is circulation.
15: All right. So who's more susceptible to Mpox?
14: Yeah, so there's a very identifiable population group that is at risk of Mpox, and that is gay and bisexual men. That's men who have sex with other men. And what we know is that almost universally, Mpox is being transmitted among interconnected sexual networks of gay and bisexual men. And so as a condition, it is transmitted through people are saying is skin-to-skin contact, but it's important just to sit with what that means. You won't get Mpox from sitting next to someone who has Mpox. You won't get Mpox from hugging someone or even shaking someone's hand who has Mpox. You are at risk of Mpox only if you are a man who has sex with other men and you are engaging in oral or anal sex.
15: Can someone tell if you have got Mpox?
14: Yeah, you can. So people who have Mpox, if someone has acquired Mpox, they'll have two broad types of symptoms. They'll have skin-related symptoms, and that can be like a lesion or a sore. That can be all the way from something that looks like a pimple to something that is almost like a rash. And then they can have systemic symptoms, and systemic symptoms are the kind of symptoms that people get when they have COVID or the flu. So it can be a fever, achy bones, sore throat. That's really the body indicating that it is fighting an infection, a foreign agent that's entered the body. So if someone is a person who has sex, is a man who has sex with other men, and they do have sores have systemic symptoms, they need to think about going to a sexual health clinic or to a doctor to talk to them about having a test, a swab for Mpox. But most importantly, when we've got an outbreak, the key messages are that if you do have those symptoms, to go and get tested. But we actually have a vaccine, and we have a really effective vaccine. It's two shots that are needed, two injections that are needed over a period of time. And what this vaccine will do is it won't necessarily stop you getting Mpox, but it will significantly reduce the severity of symptoms. And so if you are one of those at-risk populations, you are strongly encouraged to go and talk to a doctor about having the vaccine for Mpox. And there's a good supply of it in Australia, so there's no shortage.
8: That was Dash Heath-Painter, CEO of Health Equity Matters, speaking to Karen Durante. Extra rookie spots have been created to turn around the dwindling numbers of Indigenous players in the men's and women's AFL competition. It's part of the AFL's First Nations strategy. Right now, there are 66 Indigenous players in the AFL and 22 in the AFLW. Taryn Lee is the AFL's First Nations Engagement and Inclusion Manager. She's told Mark Hydes what prompted the move.
16: The data told us that the numbers of Aboriginal players in the game was reducing, and our First Nations strategy, which was approved by the Commission in September last year, had its first KPI was to increase the number of Aboriginal players in the game. So really that was about coordinating and being deliberate about our efforts to increase the number of players in the game. And the consideration of a lift spot is just one of the many mechanisms that we're looking into and committed to increase the number.
13: What feedback have you had from the clubs?
16: I think most clubs have been really supportive of the opportunity to be incentivised to bring in more Aboriginal players and using the Rookie B as one of those opportunities to do so.
13: Have you developed this with input from current First Nations players?
16: Absolutely. Everything that we do, we test it derives from the feedback that we receive by the mob that are in the game. That's really important to ensure that what we're doing is the right thing, that it's meaningful, and that we're addressing the right opportunities and challenges that exist for us in the game. Like, you know, our mob in the game are the experts, not on the grass, but also, you know, in understanding the system. So this has been developed with players and clubs and many others, you know, to get this right. We want to set it up for success.
13: Was there a common theme amongst the comments you had from players?
16: I think the common theme from players is not just do the lift spot, but we need to invest in better supports for players in clubs. And we also got that feedback from clubs too, that, you know, it's not just about the mechanism, but it's the support, so that once people are in the system, they can stay in the system and they can thrive in the system. So that has been a key part of introducing the lift spot. We're not just making a rule change here. We've also said we are going to introduce industry standards of cultural capability that will standardise the supports that are available to clubs and to our players.
13: Culture is an important part of the equation for First Nations players, isn't it?
16: 100%. That's the thing that we know as blackfellas, right? It's at the core of everything that we do. It's our strength. It's our superpower. It's what makes us feel connected and brings out our best. So, absolutely.
13: A record number of First Nations players were named in the All-Australian team this year. That's encouraging, isn't it?
16: It is. I think what that shows is the talent, the significant talent of our mob that are in the game. I think it speaks to the influence and the impact that our mob have now and have in the past and will continue to have into the future. Like, Aboriginal players bring more than just deadly football. They bring, you know, something special in their contribution to connection to Aboriginal people and culture and, you know, and the way that they play the game.
8: That was Taryn Lee from the AFL speaking to NIRS News' Mark Hides. Well, that's the weekly news and review for another week. If you have any stories that you want to share with us, you can send us an email to news@nirs.org.au. That's news@nirs.org.au. I'm Adam Evans. Thanks for listening.
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7: on this first day of October 2026. And RJ, it's almost a year since we first started off last year in November. So we'll be playing a song for Kamara again, for Lisa out there. This one's called Homecoming Queen.

0: Yeah, so that was Warren H. Williams there. That one's for my little brother Sato out there. And, of course, before that, we had Thelma Plum with Homecoming Queen. And right now we're going to do a community service announcement. Of course, this one's from the Tyres Arts Festival. And the entries are now open for the 47th Tyres Arts Festival, which will be held from Friday the 6th to Sunday the 8th of November. One of Gippsland's longest and most loved community arts events, the festival continues to celebrate creativity across the region and beyond. In 2026, the festival proudly launched the Tyres Landscape Photography Competition, a new section dedicated to showcasing Gippsland's inland landscapes. Amateur and professional photographers are invited to capture the region's natural beauty, from sweeping lowlands to striking alpine environments. The festival will again feature a wide range of awards across traditional art mediums, including oil, acrylic, watercolour, pastel, mixed medium, craft and drawing, alongside the Jean Galbraith Prize, Glowack Art Award, Hangers Choice Award, Popular Choice Award and Young Artists Award. Prospective entrants can submit their artwork and photographs via the online entry form at tyresartsfestival.com.au. Key dates, entries close on the 4th of at 4 p.m. Friday 17th of October 2026. The festival date is between the 6th and 8th of November 2026. And RJ, you're a bit of an artist, aren't you? And yeah, should be something interesting. Yeah. So anyway, we're going to play the next song by Dallas Woods. So this one's called... Oh, sorry, RJ, I can't hear.
1: Sorry, Heaven of My Own.
0: Oh, okay.
1: Dallas Woods and Maisha.

make a wish. Just close your eyes, take a risk. All the tears you're holding back, take a dip. All the tea that they be spilling, take a sip. Cause heaven's what you make of it. Just be careful with the energy you make it with.

Yeah, so that was Rain Your Love by Electronics. And right now we're going to have a listen to a song by the great Bobby McLeod. This one goes back to the 80s, I think. This one's called Wayward Dreams.

one of my own songs, actually. This one's called Summertime. It features RJ on bass and Kamara again on backing vocals.

0: patients and families. That's according to new data from the National Breast Cancer Foundation, which found nearly two-thirds of people underestimate the number of Australians diagnosed each year, while 84% underestimate the likelihood of breast cancer returning and spreading. The foundation's CEO, Dr. Cleola Andries, says progress has been made, but thousands still live with the uncertainty of their diagnosis.
1: The reality is that more than 20,000 Australians are diagnosed each year with this disease. And despite the incredible progress that has been made, around 9 people in Australia still die from breast cancer each and every day.
0: And turning to sport, there are 3 matches in the Women's National Cricket League scheduled for today. Queensland is taking on New South Wales in Sydney. The second match between Victoria and South Australia will get underway soon in Melbourne. And later this afternoon, Western Australia will face Tasmania.
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4: It's time once again to go hit the stage with a focus on local theatre. Welcome to Treading the Boards with Christine Skiko and Sue Thompson.

0: Well, good afternoon and welcome to another program of Treading the Boards with Sue and Christine.
1: Hello.
0: How are you, Christine?
1: I'm good. How are you?
0: In this lovely sunny afternoon.
1: Oh, hasn't it been gorgeous?
0: It's beautiful. So today we're turning the spotlight on the men who have commanded the stage, captured our imaginations and quite often stolen our hearts.
1: Yes.
0: I know who's stolen mine.
1: I was going to say, where's Hugh Jackman when you want him? Yeah.
0: From the powerful voices of Broadway's leading men to the charming rogues, the romantic heroes, the troubled souls and the larger-than-life characters who have become musical theatre legends, we're celebrating the men who bring these unforgettable stories to life. Put on a Happy Face was first sung by Dick Van Dyke on stage, playing the character Albert Peterson in the musical Bye Bye Birdie. The track quickly became a pop standard with popular recordings released by artists like Tony Bennett and Stevie Wonder. Why God Why is the famous solo sung by the character Chris Scott in the musical Miss Saigon. A soaring tenor ballad features notable lyrics like Why Does Saigon Never Sleep at Night?
1: That's a beautiful song, isn't it? I really like this one. Yeah.
0: An upbeat one, Put on a Happy Face to Get You Into the Mood by Dick Van Dyke, and then Why God Why with Sean McDermott and the National Symphony Orchestra.
1: Beautiful.

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1: So

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Why am I back in a filthy room? 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Why am I high on her cheap perfume? 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

0: That was lovely, wasn't it? 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
1: beautiful. Absolutely beautiful.
0: So, Proud of Your Boy is a famous cut song from Disney's Aladdin. It was written by Howard Ashman and Alan Menken that later became a part of the stage musical, but it wasn't in the movie. They wrote the track for the early versions of the 1992 film when Aladdin had a mother character in the story. And the song is a heartfelt promise from a young man to his mother, swearing that he will stop making mistakes and finally making her proud. The creative team restored the emotional ballad for the 2011, I can't see numbers today, Aladdin stage musical where Adam Jacobs first performed and recorded it. And then we're going on to something a little bit more well-known, Maria. And there are some musical theatre songs that only need one word, and this is one of them. With music by Leonard Bernstein and lyrics by Stephen Sondheim, West Side Stories reimagined Shakespeare's Romeo and Juliet in modern New York. Tony has just met Maria, and he's so overwhelmed by the experience that her name becomes a song in itself. So we've got Proud of Your Boy, Adam Jacobs, and Maria, sung by Jim Bryant.
2: I'm gonna become somebody. I don't know how exactly, but I am. I have to. Somehow.

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Some sun, some pride, and some joy. But I'll get over these lousing up, messing up, screwing up times. You'll see, my now comes the better part. 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

0: Ah, wasn't that lovely?
1: It was. It's still playing, I think. Is it still playing?
0: No, it stopped.
1: Oh, stopped playing. I'm getting confused here. So You'll Be Back. It's a comedic song from the music Hamilton. I love it. It's my favourite. Sung from the perspective of King George III addressing the American colonies. Lin-Manuel Miranda wrote the track to sound like a toxic partner receiving a breakup letter.
0: Oh.
1: While the rest of the show relies on hip-hop and rap, King George performs traditional British rock pop to show his detachment from the reality of the revolution. And it is about that too. Something's Coming is a famous first act song from the 1957 musical West Side Story, sung by the main character Tony as an I Want song, where he expresses his belief that a major wonderful change is right around the corner.
0: Well, we've just listened to Maria, so now we're going to have that one. That'll be lovely. Yep.
1: So You'll Be Back by Jonathan Groff and the original Broadway cast of Hamilton, and Something's Coming by Ansel Elgort.

0: And now, on Treading the Boards, it's time for our weekly billboard.
1: Well, there's lots going on at the moment.
2: Yes.
1: Ride the Cyclone's currently on. It opened on the 10th of... When did it open? Yesterday?
2: Opened last Friday.
1: Last Friday.
2: Yeah, it's on again tomorrow.
1: And it's on until the 10th of October. Tickets are available through Tribooking, and this is at the Wonsaggi Theatrical Group Shed. And we are going to chat a bit later on today to Raf, who's involved very much in that production. He's done lots of stuff, hasn't he? Hair and makeup and all sorts of things.
2: And
1: he's in the cast as well.
2: It's very interesting. Warrigal Youth Theatre presenting Cats. There's only two more opportunities to see this wonderful show, this afternoon at 3 o'clock and tomorrow at 11 a.m.
1: I'm going tomorrow at 11 and you're going late this afternoon.
2: This afternoon, yes. Wonsaggi, they've got Riderless Cyclone, which you said, Bairnsdale production line, LOLO, 15th to 18th of October at the Forge Theatre in Bairnsdale. Warrigal Theatre Company, The Curious Incident of the Dog in the Nighttime at West Gippsland Arts Centre, also the 15th to the 18th. Class Act Productions Junior, Susical Junior, October the 22nd to 25th at the Gippsland Performing Arts Centre, Traralgon. Off the Leash Theatre, Information Night for the Wolves is on tonight at 7 p.m. at the Druin Hub. Attend in person, or you can watch via Facebook Live. They are looking for 9 teenage females. And Lee and Gather Information Night, next Wednesday at 7 p.m. They've announced their team.
1: They've got
2: a junior as well as a senior team, so that's really good. All of their production team have got assistance, which is great. So that's on at Lyric Theatre, 13 Watson Road, Lee and Gather, next Wednesday at 7 p.m.
1: Yes, so lots going on. So try and get down and support some really good local theatre. Now we are going to go on and play Being Alive from Company. It's a song about love, vulnerability and courage to let another person into your life. The original Bobby Dean Jones brings a beautiful honesty to the performance. And Company was one of the early concept musicals exploring relationships and marriage through a series of interconnected scenes rather than a traditional linear plot. Dean Jones originated the role of Bobby and the show won 6 Tonys in 1971. And we love it, don't we?
2: We play Company a lot. Yes.
1: And then we're going on to If I Can't Love Her. So behind every great leading man, there may be a little vulnerability, even if he's covered in fur and he has rather frightening temper. In Beauty and the Beast struggles with the possibility that he may never be loved. Alan Menken and Tim Rice created the powerful ballad for the stage musical, giving the character a depth we don't always see in the original animated film. Here's Terrence Mann, the original Broadway Beast, with If I Cannot Love Her. And then before that, we've got Being Alive with Dean Jones.

0: That's true, but there's more than that.
1: Come on, you're onto something, Bobby. You're onto something.
2: Someone to need you too much.

0: You see what you look for, you know.
1: You're not a kid anymore, Robbie. I don't think you'll ever be a kid again, kiddo.
2: Hey, buddy, don't be afraid that it won't be perfect. The only thing to be afraid of really is that it won't be.
3: Don't stop now. Keep going.

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0: I'm getting a bit...
1: It's you.
0: ...bit toey here. Yeah. Suddenly Seymour. It's a famous romantic duet from the 1982 rock musical Little Shop of Horrors. The song happens in Act Two after the accidental death of Audrey's abusive boyfriend, Oren. Seymour comforts a guilt-ridden and bruised Audrey in the flower shop. It is a moment of self-actualization and emotional connection. Audrey realizes she deserves kindness instead of mistreatment, and Seymour steps up with sweet understanding, giving them both the confidence to finally confess their love for each other. Originally written for Off-Broadway and famously performed by Rick Moranis and Alan Green in the 1986 film adaptation, the song has become an iconic musical theatre standard. What Have I Done is also known as Valjean's Soliloquy. I can never say that.
1: Soliloquy.
0: Soliloquy.
1: I know, it's one of those tick you need to get your mouth around. Yeah.
0: It's the song where Jean Valjean decides to break his parole, tear up his yellow ticket of leave and completely reinvent his life after being shown unexpected mercy. Left alone, Valjean experiences a massive spiritual and emotional breakdown. He questions why the bishop showed him kindness instead of revenge, lamenting that he spent 19 brutal years in prison for stealing bread and had learned to hate the world that hated him. So first we have Suddenly Seymour, and by Rick Moranis and Alan Green, and then What Have I Done by Colm Wilkinson.
1: Oh, and he's the best, I think, Colm Wilkinson. I love him as Valjean. Yeah.

What have I done, sweet Jesus, what have I done? Become a thief in the night, become a dog on the run. Have I fallen so far, and is the hour so late that nothing remains but the cry of my hate? The cries in the dark that nobody hears. Here where I stand at the turning of the years. If there's another way to go, I'm in.

Yet why did I allow that man to touch my soul and teach me love? He treated me like any other. He gave me his trust. He called me brother. My life he claims for God above. Can such things be? For I had come to hate the world, this world that always

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Instead, he offers me my freedom. I feel my shame inside me like a knife.

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0: Such an amazing song, that one. And it sort of like starts the musical off, if you know what I mean.
1: Yeah.
0: It's not at the beginning of the, well, it's at the beginning of the musical, but it's not the first number, but it's where the story like really kind of cranks up because he runs away with all his stuff and then it all starts and, you know, it's an excellent.
1: It's actually a sad story to a degree, isn't it? But
0: I mean, Les Mis is a great show. And I think, you know, with most of the musicals, if they come from really good, you know, like, oh, what's the word? If they come from a really good book, for example, you know,
1: the books.
0: Core material is really good, then the stories are really good and therefore the musical is more enjoyable. And I think, you know, not dissing any of the, you know, like jukebox musicals and all that sort of stuff, because I love them. They're great fun. But these are the ones you go back to and back to and back to because they've got a great story.
1: And there's a heart in there.
0: Yeah. Talking about great stories, we're now going on to The Scarlet Pimpernel, which is a reflective ballad sung by the main character, Percy Blakeney, in The Scarlet Pimpernel.
1: Yep.
0: Percy stands in the moonlight and feels an overwhelming sense of his wife, Marguerite, even though she's not physically with him. He recalls a sudden chill and a feeling of her tenderness in the air, making him question the distance and tension that has grown between them. And the lyrics express his deep, unchanging love and his realization that her influence and spirit remain everywhere with him. Then we have Anthem from the musical Chess, which is a powerful Act One closer featuring music by Benny Andersson and Bjorn Uvelius. I can never say that.
1: Well, I was going to look it up actually.
0: I never say it right. I'm sorry. And lyrics by Tim Rice. The song is sung by Anatoly Sergeyevsky, the Soviet chess grandmaster, when the press question his loyalty and his nationality after he contemplates defecting. Oh my goodness. The core message is encapsulated in the famous lines, "My land's only borders lie around my heart." It's a beautiful song, beautiful song. So we're going to play She Was There from The Scarlet Pimpernel and then Anthem from Chess, which is going to be sung by Rob Guest.

believed I had a choice, till the music in her voice turned my whole world around. I would like to understand

0: I must admit, I'm a big fan of chess, and I know a lot of people don't like it. I think I told you I went to see it in Melbourne, and you know, it was closed the next day. But I've always been a fan. I like it.
1: And Rob Guest, he did that really well.
0: Yeah, he did. He's lovely. Yeah.
1: Yeah, so all these men coming up. We did have a slippery little woman in there before. But
0: Break it up a bit.
1: Bit of a change. But so Grease Lightning from the musical Grease is about a group of teenage boys dreaming up modifications to turn a broken old car into a fast, flashy hot rod designed to impress girls. A character named Kinnicky buys a beat-up car with money from his summer job and nicknames it Greased Lightning. The original stage lyrics contained heavy sexual slang and bragging about virility. Filmmakers toned down some of the raunchiest lines for the 1978 movie adaptation to secure a PG rating and allow radio airplay throughout the song.
0: Yeah, and the interesting thing is, in the stage show, the song Grease Lightning is sung by Kinnicky, but in the movie it's sung by Danny, because of course that was John Travolta. Yeah.
1: So, yeah, I actually auditioned for this before it became any famous. So it was right back in 1970, whatever, before Olivia Newton-John made it famous.
0: Yeah, me too. I was in Greece way before that, yes.
1: Yeah, this was a Melbourne production.
0: Yeah.
1: And I stood on one of those, you know, Her Majesty's stage and sung to a group of who know what. But anyway.
0: Yeah.
1: Freeze Your Brain from Heathers, the musical, where the character DJ explains how he uses extreme brain freezes from 7-Eleven slushies to numb his emotional pain and grief. JD moves constantly because of his father's job and carries deep trauma from his mother's death. Instead of traditional self-harm or giving up, he intentionally inflicts a painful brain freeze to block his dark thoughts.
0: Fair enough.
1: So first we're going to have Grease Lightning by John Travolta. And then Freeze Your Brain with Jamie Moscato and Carrie Hope Fletcher.
0: Lovely.
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3: Hello.
4: Hi. Today we're interviewing Raf Pika. Hello, Raf.
5: Hi, how are you?
3: Is it Pika or Pika?
5: Pika.
3: We don't like to say your name wrong. Sorry about that.
4: So Raf is playing Ricky Potts in Wonthaggi Theatrical Group's production of Ride the Cyclone, directed by Karen Milkins-Henry. So not only is he a cast member in the show, which really impressed me, he is also hair, makeup and digital designer.
3: Busy boy.
4: I think Ride the Cyclone's not really well known. Perhaps you could tell us when it was created and what the storyline is.
5: Yeah, no worries. So it's kind of a new show but kind of an old show. There's been different versions of it as they workshopped it from, I think, about 2005, 2006, or 2007, it really started becoming a show. The current version of the show started in 2015 in Canada, and ever since then it's kind of done like a small tour around the US, then moved around Canada again, and it was very, very small and not very well known. But then in 2021, the cast recording came out on Spotify, and the show just absolutely exploded. So this little show from Canada became one of the most streamed musicals on any streaming platforms.
3: Oh, wow.
5: Because people just fell in love with it. Mm. The music is just so fun and catchy and captivating that it just absolutely blew up.
4: Yeah, I tried to download some music, but I sort of got stuck with one song and that's it.
5: As far as the plot of the show, it's one of those shows that's very, very hard to explain. So I guess the pitch is, come along and see it. But at its most basic, the first thing that happens is six teenagers die on a roller coaster. Very first thing you see when you walk into the theater and the show starts. And then they're basically told by a mechanical fortune teller that one of them can be brought back to life. And so throughout the 90 minutes of the show, you get to see those kids kind of grapple with that idea of only one of them getting to come back and getting to plead their case for why they should be the one that gets to return.
3: Oh, that sounds interesting.
5: Interesting, but horrifically morbid. The show is hysterical. It's got a start to finish comedy.
3: Lovely. Well, I'm coming on Saturday, so I'm looking forward to seeing
4: it. I'm sure you'll love it. To see it on opening night. Me and Ken, who just spoke to you, we just saw it on opening night, so we'll talk about that later.
5: Mm-hmm.
4: So it's only a small cast, so can you tell us a little about the cast?
5: Yep, so there is seven of us, six on stage, and then Jay Nelson, who voices Karnak, he's there backstage. It really is an incredible cast, top to bottom. It's such a small show and such a tight show that you really need everyone that's in the show to be fully switched on and fully on board the entire time. Otherwise, the whole thing just falls apart.
3: So, are you all on the stage the whole time, or do you come and go?
5: We are practically all on stage the entire time. The only time we leave the stage is if we need to pick up a prop or put on a little costume piece over our current costumes and then it's straight back on.
4: Very full on. It's a very full on show.
5: It is only a one act, 90 minute, and I have never been more tired doing a show than I have with this one. To give you an idea, we all have a water bottle each on either side of the stage don't have time to do anything other than just frantically grab a sip of water, whichever side of the stage we exit, and then go straight back on.
3: Wow.
4: How would you describe your character, Ricky, and how did you find your way into his personality?
5: Ricky is an interesting one because until he wakes up in this purgatory, I guess you could call it, he was a mute his entire life. Which, as you've probably already realized, is the exact opposite of me. I can't stop talking. So we're not very similar, but there is something, once he does start to talk, that's very, very endearing about him. I think he is probably the first character in the show that really accepts what's happening around them and is just able to go with it. He's not, like, he's obviously worried and stressed. I mean, he's just died. But I think because of his life experiences, which, again, you'll find out when you see the show, don't want to spoil anything, he's kind of able to just accept what's happening around him and go with it.
4: Mm-hmm.
5: So that was a very fun thing to try and find, and it gives you some great stuff to play against the other characters with, who are all very much more stressed about what's happening around them.
3: Yeah.
4: I think yours was the character I sort of, the heart, you know, like I really could feel. Your heart, yeah. Heart-wise, he felt for you. Yeah, when I saw it on opening night, so hopefully.
5: He is beautiful. He is a beautiful boy.
4: Yeah, yeah. So, what's the relationship like between Ricky and the other members of the choir?
5: Well, I think that's the thing that's quite interesting with this show, and especially the way Karen has chosen to direct it, is she wanted it to be very clear that when the show starts, these characters don't really have much of a relationship with each other at all. You know, they might be in this school choir together and they've obviously, you know, seen each other at rehearsals and sang these songs. But other than Constance and Ocean, played by Jade Dalton and Finn Farley, the characters don't really know each other at all. And so throughout the run of the show, you get to really see bonds form and characters come together, and you really get to see those relationships develop, which is really, really fun to get to play on stage.
3: Mm-hmm. Bit like Big Brother, where all of a sudden you're thrown into a room and you all have to be friends very quickly.
5: Yes, except for instead of winning, you get to come back to life.
3: It is a dark comedy with a distinctive style. Mm-hmm. How do you balance the humour with the darker stuff that goes on in the show?
5: I think the whole show, top to bottom, the actual lines that, for the most part, we get to deliver are all written to be quite funny.
3: Mm-hmm.
5: So, as much as the situation and the space we're in is very morbid, all of the characters are hysterical throughout. I think towards the end of the show, when the final moment kind of approaches of deciding what's going to happen, there's this really stunning scene where we basically pair off, the six of us, and we get to have some conversations with different members of the choir that we haven't really gotten to talk to before. And I think that thing is where a lot of the heart of the show comes in.
3: Right.
5: Because for the first time, the characters actually are vulnerable with each other, and then it's not as fast-paced. The show slows down for probably the first and only time in the show. And so that's a stunning moment where you can really, really get to kind of delve deeper into the characters and make those connections and allow the audience in on a different level rather than just the comedy side of it.
3: Sounds fun.
4: Mm. I have had the pleasure of attending opening night, and well, what a ride. But, excuse the pun, as someone who's done many shows as cast member and makeup artist, I was really impressed by your Jane Doe makeup.
5: Oh, thank you.
4: What was your inspiration for this design? And I'll just run in, as her photo's been on social media, so I'm not spoiling the fact that you've used special effects makeup. So can you elaborate a bit on that?
5: Yeah, absolutely. So I think when we started designing the look for Jane Doe, I really wanted to go with a very, very intense doll look.
4: Mm-hmm.
5: The previous productions have also done that, the original touring Canadian production and the recent one on the West End as well. But they've gone a bit more simple with it. So, you know, they have like the whiter face, the little tiny little lips, a bit of blush, but it's quite simple.
4: Mm-hmm.
5: I wanted, when that curtain opens and you see Jane Doe for the first time, I wanted the audience to have like almost a visceral reaction to seeing her.
4: Mm-hmm.
5: Because in the world of the show, she is meant to be headless.
4: Mm.
5: So I wanted the audience to kind of have that feeling.
4: Mm-hmm.
5: So to be very creepy. So yes, it is a makeup marathon. Jade and I are there at the theater for probably 3 hours before curtain to get it all on her face.
3: It does look great. The photos look great I've seen the photos on Facebook and social media and stuff. It looks terrific.
5: It's a special product that we finish with. So we do like the whole basic first special effects layer of the makeup, which is just the doll face with the cracks and all of that.
3: Yeah.
5: And then we have this product called Liquid Glass, which you basically apply over the top of it.
4: Yeah, that's what I was impressed with. Really looked like
5: solid, but it almost looks like porcelain is the effect we're going for. So she looks like this cracked porcelain doll. The first time we put it on her, and we had the photo shoot for the show, we could not stop staring at her.
3: Yeah, she looks terrific.
5: It Thank you. I'm very, very proud of it.
4: Yeah. What about your makeup? Because what did you want your audience to notice about you through your makeup?
5: So for the rest of the characters, it was actually very important that the makeup was very minimal. Again, in the context of the story, there's six high schoolers that have turned up to a theme park to perform as a choir. So really, the girls have a little bit of like the basic makeup that like a 16-year-old girl might wear to high school.
3: Yeah.
5: The boys, we've had to do like a very basic stage base just so we don't get very washed out on stage. But other than that, it's very minimal. And then we added a little pop for Ricky. So I have a little lightning bolt that comes out of my eye to kind of hint at things that happen a little bit later in the show.
4: Yeah.
5: But other than that,
4: I never noticed that at the start, but I noticed it towards the second half. Yeah.
5: Towards the second half, there's a little thing there. It's one of those things where we've kept it quite subtle. So until Ricky's number happens, you probably don't really pay attention to it, but then afterwards it makes sense.
4: So
3: it really sounds an interesting story. And I mean, there'll be, I have deliberately not looked up what it was about or anything like that, because I like to just go in and go, okay, entertain me, show me what you got. and I like to do that. And I don't want to have any preconceived ideas before I go in, which in most musicals is really difficult, because most musicals, you know them inside out, you've been in them, you've seen them 100 times.
5: Before anything happens, you know everything that's already going on.
3: Yeah, so I think when I come across something like I did last year with Gutenberg, I was like, no, I'm just going to go in and go, okay, tell me the story. And I think that's a really challenging thing for you guys. So what was your favourite number in the show? Which one do you think was the most challenging is another aspect of the question as well.
5: See, the first part of the question is really difficult, because the way the show is written is every single number is completely different from the number that came before it, because they're each meant to represent the kid that is singing it. So the way that that's structured is every single number is a completely different style of music. So there's a Ukrainian ballad. There is an auto-tune rap song. There is a like punk rock song. There's a full-on music theater number. There's a soprano opera ballad. So throughout the show, every single song is completely different from the ones that came before it. And so really, depending on what mood you're in that day, you'll gravitate to a different song just based on how you're feeling. I do have to say, and I'm a very biased person in this, I do love Ricky's number. It is a song that seems to never end. It goes on and on, and every time you think you're done, it just goes up a key and you have to sing higher. So it is an absolute marathon, but the best way to describe Ricky's song is that it is a fever dream in a show that is already a fever dream.
4: So it continues tonight through to next weekend. So where can people get tickets?
5: So tickets WTG.org, WTG.org.au, sorry. And that'll take you through to a try booking link. So yes, we are open Thursday through Sunday this weekend and next weekend as well.
4: So you've got plenty of opportunity, and you need not miss it, because it's really, really very well done. The choreography, the sets, costumes, awesome. Loved it all.
5: Yeah, the production team has outdone themselves with this show.
3: Well, you've got a great team. I mean, you've got Karen at the helm, and then you've got Linda Hamilton as the choreographer, and I can't remember who's MD. Who's MD?
4: Ellie.
5: So Nick Carver is
3: Ellie.
5: MD, and Ellie Paletti did the vocals.
3: Oh, wonderful. Yeah. I mean, you know, that's a great team. Yeah. You're bound to have, you know, lots of fun and very talented.
4: And the set. Yeah. Amazing.
3: Yeah. Oh, look forward to it.
5: It is an amazing team.
3: Can't wait to see the Revolve in action again.
5: Yes.
4: thank you for chatting to us today, and we hope the rest of the season goes fantastic for you.
3: Yes, chukas, everyone. See you on Saturday afternoon.
5: Thank you. See you then.
4: See you, Raf. Bye-bye.
3: Take care, Raf.
5: Bye-bye. Bye.
3: That was Raf Pika from One Thaggy Theatrical Group telling us all about his latest nut show, Ride the Cyclone. Sounds wonderful, doesn't it, Sue?
4: Oh, yeah.
3: You really enjoyed it,
4: didn't you? I enjoyed it, yep.
3: Good. All right.
4: Wait for it. We're going to play Wait for It.
3: Are we? Yes. Oh, okay. Wait for it. Is Alan Burr's personal anthem of patience and restraint in the musical Hamilton, showcasing his philosophy of holding back compared to Alexander Hamilton's fast-paced, reckless ambition. Burr lost his entire family early in life and believed he was spared for a reason. Because he has a high-status family name and a reputation to protect, he is terrified of making a bad move and losing everything. Then we're going to go on to, if you've ever wanted to escape the daily grind and start all over again somewhere sunny, you'll understand Jack Kelly. Jack Kelly is a young newspaper seller in the turn of the century New York, dreaming of a better life in Santa Fe. So Alan Menken and Jack Feldman created this heartfelt song for a character who wants more than seems prepared to offer him. And this, we're talking about Newsies here. This is what the show is called, Newsies. So we're going to play Wait For It from Hamilton with Leslie Odom Jr. and the original Broadway cast, and Santa Fe from Newsies with Andrew Keenan Bolger and Jeremy Jordan.

0: Them streets down there, they suck the life right out of my old man. 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
1: But everyone wants to come to New York.
0: You keep your small life in a big city. 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Me, I'm dying to get away to a little town out west that's spanking new. And while I ain't never been there, I can see it clear as day. 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

0: Santa Fe, I don't think, I don't know where my microphone is. 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
1: That's better.
0: On the Street Where You Live is a famous romantic song from the 1956 Broadway musical My Fair Lady. This song is sung by Freddie Eynsford Hill, who falls deeply in love with Eliza Doolittle. Freddie stands outside Eliza's home with flowers, feeling completely enchanted and happy just to be on her street.
1: It's a lovely song, yeah. This one.
0: The Other Side from The Greatest Showman is a dynamic musical number performed as a duet by Hugh Jackman as PJ Barnum and Zac Efron as Efron. PJ Barnum tries to convince upper-class playwright Philip Carlyle to become his business partner and join his circus. Carlyle initially resists, fearing he will lose his high society status, inheritance and reputation by associating with a controversial showman. So On the Street Where You Live, and this one is by Dean Martin.
1: Oh, this will be interesting.
0: Yes, and The Other Side by Hugh Jackman and Zac Efron.
1: Oh, I look forward to hearing Dean Martin.
0: Yeah, just a bit different.

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I know you see it. You run with me, and I can cut you free out of the treachery and walls you keep in. So trade that typical for something colorful. And if it's crazy, live a little crazy. 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

0: your walls and start them breaking. Now that's a deal that seems worth taking. But I guess I'll leave that up to you.
1: Intriguing, but to go would cost me greatly. So what percentage of the show would I be taking?
0: Well, fair enough, you'd want a piece of all the action. I'd give you 7, we could shake and make it happen.
1: I wasn't born this morning, 18 would be just fine.
0: Why not just go?

0: Now, ooh, I've just hit my head on the microphone.
1: Oh, no.
0: We're doing really well today. One Night in Bangkok is a 1984 hit from the concept album Chess, which we've played something from before. The song is sung by the character Freddie Trumper, an arrogant American chess champion. And he arrives in Bangkok, Thailand for the World Chess Championship. While the chorus praises the exotic and dizzying energy of Bangkok's nightlife, the spoken rap verses show what Freddie complaining about the chaotic city. He is annoyed at the heat, the crowds, the local nightlife distractions, claiming he just wants to focus on his chess. I love One Night in Bangkok. I think it's a great number, and it's been a massive hit. It's always on the, like, you know, on the ordinary radio as well as, other stuff.
1: Yeah.
0: It's a good show. It's a good song. So you'll all know this and enjoy it. And then If We Were Wondering is a song from The Boy from Oz, which is an Australian jukebox musical based on the life, career and musical of singer-songwriter Peter Allen. The show follows Peter Allen from his humble beginnings growing up in the rural Australian town of Tenterfield. And the song takes place in Act Two after Peter goes solo and meets Gregory Cornell, a fashion model. Greg is initially hesitant to get dragged into Peter's world of show business, even critiquing his wardrobe choices, famously prompting Peter to wear his signature Hawaiian shirts on stage. The two do fall deeply in love, and the duet functions as an honest declaration of acceptance and affection between the two men as they commit to each other. So we've got One Night in Bangkok from Murray Head, and If You Were Wondering by Hugh Jackman and Patrick Vaccariello and Jared Emick.

0: Well, now here's a leading man who doesn't need a place, palace or a crown, Tevier. He simply dreams of a little more comfort and perhaps a few less worries.
1: Poor old Tevier.
0: Yeah. Jerry Brock and Sheldon Harnick created this wonderful character song full of humour, warmth and a very distinctive musical style. If I Were a Rich Man from Fiddler on the Roof, the original Tevier Zero Motzel made it unforgettable. So let's all imagine what we'd do with a little extra money.
1: So we're having Chaim Topol from the movie, yeah?
0: Chaim Topol.
1: Yeah, lovely.
0: So I've got to find it. Here we go.
2: Oh, dear Lord. You made many, many poor people. I realize, of course, it's no shame to be poor. But it's no great honor either. So what would have been so terrible if I had a small fortune? If

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0: If I were a wealthy man.
1: That was lovely. It brings back lots of memories from being in the show.
2: It's a beautiful song, really. Mm.
1: Yeah. Now we're going to go on to another well-known song that we've been in as well, a show we've been in, Fagin from the musical Oliver. He's a wonderfully complicated character. I mean, he's a thief, a survivor, and in his own peculiar way, a man who occasionally wonders whether he should change his ways. Don't think he ever does, but he thinks about it. Yeah. Lionel Bart's Oliver gave us a whole collection of memorable characters, but Ron Moody's Fagin is particularly hard to forget. In this number, he considers the possibility of going straight, although he's not entirely convinced. And then after that, have you ever felt that there's been something more to life? Well, that's exactly how Pippin feels. He's a young prince searching for his purpose. And Stephen Schwartz gives him one of musical theatre's most uplifting statements. John Rubinstein originated the role on Broadway, and this song has since become a favourite for aspiring musical theatre performers everywhere. The song is sung by the character Pippin, a young prince who feels lost and out of place. So we're going to play Reviewing the Situation from Ron Moody, from Oliver, and Corner of the Sky from Pippin with the Broadway cast recording.
3: A man's got a heart, hasn't he? Joking apart, hasn't he?

am reviewing the situation. Can a fella be a villain all his life? All the trials and tribulation. Better settle down and get myself a wife. And a wife would cook and sew for me, and come for me, and go for me, and go for me, and nag at me. The finger she will wag at me, the money she will take from me, a misery she'll make from me. I think I'd better think it out again. A wife you can keep anyway. I'd rather sleep anyway.

0: know how.
1: I'm reviewing the situation. I must quickly look up everyone I know. Titled people with a station who can help me make a real impressive show. I will own a suite at Claridge's and run a fleet of carriages and wave at all the duchesses with friendliness as much as is befitting of my new estate. Good morrow to you, magistrate! I think I'd better think it out again. So where shall I go? Somebody?
0: Who do I know?
1: Nobody.
0: All my dearest companions have always been villains and thieves. So at my time of life, I should start turning over new leaves.
1: I'm reviewing the situation.
0: If you want to eat, you've got to earn a bob.
1: Is it such a humiliation
0: for a robber to perform an honest job?

I'm reviewing the situation. I'm a betting, and a betting I shall stay. You'll be seeing no transformation, but it's wrong to be a rogue in every way. I don't want nobody hurt for me. You're made to do the dirt for me. This rotten life is not for me.

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4: You're on Gippsland FM on the new afternoon show, Melody Express with Paul. We had three Beatles tracks, and before that was Jeff Beck and Rod Stewart, and before that was Chet Atkins and Mark Knopfler, and then there was Gloria Gaynor tune. Robbie Williams now, Feel.

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2: 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The last few tracks we had was from the Long Way to the Top live concerts from Spectrum and Chain. Before that was Sheryl Crow leaving Las Vegas and Justin Timberlake. It's the Foo Fighters now.

0: 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Gippsland FM's fundraiser Picker Box is a low-cost, must-attend event for everyone based on the popular 60s radio and TV show of the same name. 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For further information about this fun evening with a difference, call Phil on 0403 995 313. 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
4: 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Hi, on Gippsland FM on the new afternoon show, Melody Express, with Paul. That bracket, we had Neil Young, Steve Winwood, The Highwaymen, and ABBA. This now is Blondie, Heart of Glass.

That was Eagles, Dylan Dalton. Before that was Cheap Trick and Natalie Imbruglia and Seal. The last track's going to be from Dido, White Flag. See you next time.

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1: Good afternoon, I'm Alyssa Delfs. A plan being pushed by researchers and unions would see big tech companies pay a levy to build data centres in Australia.

0: Minister Anthony Albanese says AI poses a real opportunity for Australia.
1: We engage constructively with companies, including major ones that are internationally based. This is a technology that in particular has been driven from the United States and China. That's not to say that there won't be Australian-based businesses, and there are already, involved in AI.
0: Demonstrators filled the lobby of ANZ Tower in Sydney this morning, protesting for the bank to refuse funding for the North East Australia pipeline. If approved, campaign group Rising Tide say the NEA pipeline would enable large-scale fracking of the Beetaloo Basin in the Northern Territory. During the protest, 10-year-old Finn Mitchell delivered a letter to security demanding to meet with a key decision maker. His mother, Emily, spoke on his behalf.
2: We are here because Helga Muenkel works in this office, and he has decision-making power in the Environment, Society and Governance Group. The climate policy of that group is up for renewal in November, and what we want is for Helga to publicly rule out funding the North to East Australia pipeline. Westpac, CommBank and NAB have already done this. ANZ needs to do the same.
0: Australians' awareness of breast cancer remains high, but many still don't appreciate the full impact on patients and families. That's according to new data from the National Breast Cancer Foundation, which found nearly two-thirds of people underestimate the number of Australians diagnosed each year. The foundation's CEO, Dr. Cleola Andries, says progress has been made, but thousands still live with the uncertainty of their diagnosis.
3: More than 20,000 Australians each year are diagnosed with this disease. We know that people who live in regional and rural areas can have unique needs and particular challenges when it comes to accessing best practice care and outcomes. We know that we need to reinforce the continued investment in research to improve outcomes for these people who live in regional and rural areas.
0: As Mental Health Month begins, new research has found while Australians value connection, many feel they're drifting apart. Lewis Donaldson has more.
4: Nearly two-thirds of people believe they are becoming more disconnected from each other. That's despite recognising the positive impact connection and belonging have on mental health. The findings come as Mental Health Australia launches its National Mental Health Month campaign, highlighting the critical role that connection, belonging and community play in mental health and well-being. CEO Carolyn Nikolaski says it's a timely reminder that even small moments of kindness and conversation can help strengthen belonging.
0: And the Federal Communications Minister, Annika Wells, has been named on Time magazine's list of the world's most influential rising stars. Ms Wells oversaw Australia's under-16 social media ban, working to deliver digital duty of care frameworks that have been adopted around the world. And in sport, in AFL, Chris Fagan has announced he's stepping down as Brisbane coach after securing a third AFL flag on the bounce with a stunning grand final triumph over Fremantle. The 65-year-old will not return for an 11th season at the helm of the Lions, despite having a year to run on his contract.
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6: A minor flood watch has been issued for the Latrobe River and Traralgon Creek. Minor to moderate flooding is possible across the Latrobe River and Traralgon Creek from Friday. Moderate to locally heavy rainfall associated with an approaching trough and developing low is possible from Thursday across parts of northeast Victoria, Gippsland and central Victoria. This rainfall has the potential to cause minor to moderate flooding from Friday and into the weekend. Catchments are moderately wet in these areas and may respond quickly to rainfall. The location, intensity and timing of this forecast rainfall is highly uncertain, and the rainfall focus may shift to other areas within the state as this event progresses. Stay informed, monitor your local conditions, and remain alert. 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For more information on road closures, head to the Vic Traffic website. 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The next update is expected Friday, 2nd of October at 2 p.m. or as the situation changes. 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

0: 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For further information about this fun evening with a difference, call Phil on 0403 995 313. 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
2: Hello and welcome to The Wire Weekly with the best stories of the week from the daily episode of The Wire. I'm Amina Shuku coming to you from Sin in Melbourne, Victoria. Thanks for being with us today. We're on air across Australia thanks to the Community Radio Network. 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
3: we should be using our position as a major fossil fuel producer. Instead, what the Prime Minister is doing is trying to focus on our admittedly pretty impressive rollout of solar panels and batteries and so on.
2: Prime Minister Anthony Albanese addresses the New York Climate Week.
4: So these are all good measures for communities, for the climate, and to some extent will help neutralise the impact.
2: Victoria announces new restrictions on data centres, including water use and proximity to homes. And later today...
5: Rightly or wrongly, that whatever you're sharing in this moment will not actually go anywhere further. And I do think that's probably a big deal for a lot of teens in terms of when they're talking about emotions and thoughts.
2: We take a look at why AI chatbots are becoming a growing source of friendship and relationships for teenagers. We'll have this and more for you over the next half hour. Prime Minister Anthony Albanese spoke at the New York Climate Week, highlighting Australia's renewable progress. But the address left out key figures, experts say, don't accurately represent Australia's progress towards net zero. Rod Campbell, Research Director at the Australian Institute, says that while domestically Australian renewables look great, Australian exports make us the third largest fossil fuel exporter in the world. He also says that Australia needs to use this position as leverage to encourage other countries for fossil fuel phase out. The Wire's Sam Giorgio spoke with Rod Campbell for more.
3: I mean, this is more of the same, and I guess the significance is that it's taking the Albanese government's standard line on climate domestically and taking it to the world. And that line is, we're doing really well on solar panels, and the coal and gas that we sell to the rest of the world is the rest of the world's problem. That, of course, skates over the fact that Australia is the world's third largest exporter of fossil fuels and the pollution that they create, and that is Australia's major role in climate change and should be Australia's major role in climate diplomacy. We should be using our position as a major fossil fuel producer. Instead, what the Prime Minister is doing is trying to focus on our admittedly pretty impressive rollout of solar panels and batteries and so on, but it's a drop in the ocean compared to the huge fossil fuel exports that we continue to do and continue to subsidise. I think how Australia's role should work is best demonstrated with an example. In New South Wales, over the last 10 years, community climate activists, grassroots groups of farmers and activists, stopped 3 South Korean-owned coal proposals. One in the Bylong Valley, one in the New South Wales Southern Highlands, and another one on the New South Wales Central Coast. And just by coincidence, all 3 of these projects that were stopped, they were new coal projects, they were all stopped, and they all happened to be owned by big South Korean state-backed companies. What Australia inadvertently did was restrict the supply of coal to South Korea. And partly as a result of that, all the climate activism in South Korea managed to convince first the state-owned power generators and then the entire country's targets to phase out coal 10 years sooner than they had anticipated. Originally, South Korea's goal to end coal-fired power generation was 2050. Now it's 2040. And for one of the world's biggest coal-consuming countries, that's a really globally significant achievement. And it was substantially assisted by Australia restricting coal supply. That happened not by Australian federal or state government action, but by grassroots climate activism. Australia's role as a major fossil fuel supplier can be leveraged into helping the rest of the world decarbonise. But at the moment, that's being done by chance and by community groups, not by the Australian government. The International Energy Agency, of which Australia is a member, put out a list of 10 things that governments could do to increase their fuel security. And 4 or 5 years later, Australia has still done basically none of them. Things like encouraging and subsidising public transport, things like reducing speed limits on the fastest highways, especially for big trucks, things like that. So they're all pretty simple measures, but it just shows that Australia's not all that serious, or the Australian government is not all that serious about decarbonising our economy, or indeed about addressing our fuel security problems.
6: How can people remain hopeful when a huge contributor like Australia to climate change is also often a key speaker at major events like COP or the New York Climate Week?
3: I mean, we should be optimistic, and we should be more energised and active than ever, because Australia matters. Australia is not a middle power or some insignificant country. Australia is one of the largest economies in the world. We've got an economy as big as Russia. We've got huge diplomatic potential. We've got ties with all the most powerful nations in the world. Australia really matters. And when Australia does something good, it can really count. And so working on Australian climate policy, stopping coal mines in Australia, stopping gas projects in Australia, local climate activism in Australia is of global significance. And so while what our Prime Minister is saying is, I think, deceptive and not particularly helpful, the work that Australians can do by getting involved in their local groups and national level groups and climate activism and advocacy here really, really counts.
2: That was The Wire, Sam Giorgio with that story. The Victorian government has announced new restrictions on data centres, with Premier Ben Carroll unveiling the changes this week. Under the new rules, the new data centres will have to source their own renewable energy and will be banned from using drinking water for cooling. They will also need to be at least 150 metres from home and cannot be built near schools. I spoke with Matthew Benetti, Climate Works Centre Policy Manager, about what the new rules mean for the future of data centres.
4: Outlines restrictions that will be placed on data centres to limit their impacts on land, on water, on energy, and it's got some good things in there. So it's requiring that these very energy-intensive data centres match that demand with new renewable energy supply. It's requiring that they cover the cost of connecting to the electricity grid. It's requiring that they're built at least 150 metres from homes and not anywhere near schools or childcare centres. And there's also a requirement that they don't use any drinkable water. So these are all good measures for communities, for the climate, and to some extent will help neutralise the impact.
2: As you mentioned, one of the restrictions is not using drinking water. Will that make a significant difference on Victoria's water supply?
4: Well, as it stands, according to the report, they're currently only using 1%. So 1% of their water usage is drinking water. So that seems to be a fairly small kind of shift towards wastewater and harvested rainwater. But data centres use water to cool their servers, and they use very large amounts of water. So Sydney Water recently produced a report that said that by 2035, they could potentially be using 250 megalitres a day, which is about the equivalent to 100 Olympic swimming pools. So it's not a small amount. So even that shift of 1% is a good step. And then there's also measures like closed loop systems, which recirculate the water rather than evaporating it, which could further save water by about 50 to 70%. So they do use a lot of water, but the technology is there to limit that water usage.
2: Yeah. The government says data centres should power themselves, protect homes and pay their way. What would that look like in practice?
4: So as it stands, data centres use about 3% of Australia's total electricity supply, which is not insignificant. AEMO, which is the governance body that manages Australia's energy system, have projected that that could increase to about 13% by 2035. So without an obligation for these data centre operators to match that demand with new renewable energy supply, the cost of building that energy infrastructure potentially would fall to consumers. So that leads to increased electricity bills. So that's why it's such an important step, both for cost, like electricity costs, but also for the energy transition to renewables, that there is a requirement that they match their electricity demands by building their own renewable energy supply. There is a kind of stipulation there in that they are, it appears, allowed to use diesel and gas as backup, which as Climate Works sense we wouldn't support because those are fossil fuels. So we'd like them instead to be using batteries to ensure that they can operate year round.
2: Some communities, particularly in Melbourne's inner west, have raised concerns about noise, pollution, and new electricity infrastructure. How should these concerns be addressed?
4: They're very legitimate concerns. So you're right that data centres can be noisy. They can contribute to air pollution, primarily through the diesel backup generators that I just mentioned. So there are some measures in the plan that's been released today that should limit that. So there's going to be requirements around noise level. There'll be requirements around pollution. So some of those issues will be resolved, hopefully to a satisfactory level in the regulation that will oversee this. But the other factor is that there is now a requirement that they're built at least 150 metres from residential centres. So I think it's fair to say that substantial steps have been taken to minimise the impact on communities. That's not to say you shouldn't engage in, I'm sure the government will have a consultation process on what the specific regulations look like and how ambitious those standards are, but there are some good measures to limit the impact on communities, I would say.
2: Matthew Benetti from the Climate Works Centre there, speaking to The Wire. New research unveils a growing number of teenagers are forming relationships with AI chatbots. In the US, 1 in 5 teenagers use AI chatbots for romantic relationships, while almost half say they see AI as a friend. MIT professor Deanna Bowman says this could affect how young people develop relationships and deal with emotions. I spoke with Professor Deanna Bowman about what this could mean for the future of communication.
5: I think there's the social pressures in terms of people are on their screens, and there is obviously an addiction that comes with some of these platforms and applications. And I also think it's just the general angst of being a teenager as well. Relationships are hard, interacting with friends are hard. So if you can lean into an AI and it really is reflecting the tone and the type of responses that you are wanting, wouldn't you go to that friendly bot over to somebody who might be a little bit harder or a little bit challenging to discuss with? There's also just not the judgment that goes with it. So when you're talking to a bot and sharing your deepest, darkest feelings, you know that there is no judgment call, which you might have with one of your friends. And I think there also might be an issue about confidentiality, that you feel, rightly or wrongly, that whatever you're sharing in this moment will not actually go anywhere further. And I do think that's probably a big deal for a lot of teens in terms of when they're talking about emotions and thoughts, the idea that what they're telling their best friend might actually be shared with the wider friendship group. Mm. So complicated and much to unpack.
2: Yeah, so there's definitely appeal there for teenagers. But if we, look at relationship with AI, how does that affect the teenagers' emotional development and communication skills there?
5: I think we're going to see, and definitely as more teens develop this habit of having relationships or friendships with AI, that the impact is going to be more significant than probably that we're even thinking about today. Being a teenager is hard. We all know that. But there are so many developmental milestones that happen during those teenage years that really set you up for success in terms of friendships and relationships later in life. And so if you're kind of doing this workaround and not having to experience some of the heartbreak, some of the, you know, challenges, some of the skills that you learn, and a lot of it is around communication and processing, then when you're going into adulthood and there's an expectation that you know how to process and deal with this and you haven't, you're not going to have the same kind of grit and resilience around relationships that you would have had but for this reliance on AI.
2: Could AI ever play a positive role in helping teenagers, say, you know, who feel lonely?
5: I think there's a great role in terms of AI for certain people in certain circumstances. And I do think we're seeing studies across the world that are looking at how people who are living by themselves and experiencing loneliness are actually using AI in a really positive way. But what we are seeing is these are curated experiences, often designed for particular demographics. What we're not seeing in terms of the work that we're looking at is these curated experiences or these safe kind of closed systems. And so what we're seeing is teenagers relying on or increasingly relying on AI systems that are actually encouraging them to engage in self-harm, that have encouraged, and we've seen this now multiple times, encourage them to commit suicide. And so there's just not the safety mechanisms, especially for teenagers who don't have the same emotional development as maybe what an adult who could use this in a really positive and proactive way. So I think that's a real challenge in terms of how we talk about it in society, because I think there are many great cases, I guess, where we can use AI and that will be really positive. And then on the flip side, there are definitely populations where it could be a little riskier, especially if it's not as controlled or does not have the boundaries that we might need.
2: And what responsibilities should AI companies have when developing their products?
5: I think we're actually starting to see the courts actually hold technologies to account. Definitely the fact that these algorithms are designed to be addictive has definitely come out in the last few months in terms of the US and what we're seeing. So I think there's an onus in terms of the tech companies to be open and transparent about what they're doing and how they're doing it. But I think there's also responsibilities on caregivers and family members and schools in terms of talking about these in a way that actually makes these teens understand what they're doing in terms of their behaviours. And definitely there is an onus on all of us to talk about what safety and privacy looks like. So it is, I think, not any one group or entity within society, but we as a collective, as we all increasingly use AI in our lives, need to be talking about ways that people can protect themselves.
2: Professor Deanna Bowman from RMIT University there, speaking to The Wire. The federal government has released its latest intergenerational report, outlining the economic challenges Australia faces over the next 40 years. But climate activists say the report fails to account for the scale of the threat posed by climate change. The Duty of Care campaign, which advocates for greater legal protection for young people and future generations, say long-term economic forecasts are meaningless without stronger action on climate change. The Wire's Mary-Kate Hannigan spoke with climate activist and Duty of Care campaign co-founder Anijali Sharman for more.
7: The thing is, we're talking about a government that is forecasting tax and fiscal policy over the next 40 years while also simultaneously refusing to accept that the world that we're talking about in the next 40 years will be radically reshaped by climate change. The biggest cost of it will be borne by the young people of today and future generations. The United Nations Environment Programme has just released a report showing that we are on track for more than 1.5 degrees of warming. And there's reports showing, a Deloitte report earlier this year said that young people today will face over $185,000 of a cost over their lifetimes under a business as usual approach to climate change, the world that we're facing. And we can't look at reports like this that are exemplary of a business as usual approach to climate change and take them seriously when we're looking at a world that will be radically reshaped.
8: Does this specific, does this intergenerational report, does it touch on climate impacts at all?
7: I haven't had a chance to look at the full report. The excerpts that I have seen so far, I've seen projections about us living longer, about Australians having fewer children, and I haven't seen anything that reflects the urgency and the scale of the climate crisis, especially given the fact that, yes, we might be living longer, but what about our living standards? We're talking about a world where children will bear more than 85% of the deaths and the diseases caused by climate change. So we're celebrating short-term wins while remaining deliberately blind to the long-term consequences.
8: We know what the outcome of exceeding 1.5 degrees could look like in terms of real human impacts. How does this economic forecast read in the face of that?
7: The sense of it's cognitive dissonance, really. We're talking about we're projecting the next 40 years while remaining blind to what those 40 years will actually look like. As you noted, we're seeing an emergence of climate-related displacement, and I think we're remaining very ambivalent to the fact that this is going to be happening on our own shores. We've seen headlines out of Europe of heat waves. We've seen the recent disaster in Nepal, but it is going to hit Australia. It is going to hit our young people. That $185,000 figure, we're talking about young people in Australia being born today who will be facing that cost. To be living in this reality while speaking of a business as usual approach, it's not good enough.
8: What would you like to see from the government in terms of acknowledging and taking on specifically what you're setting out in the duty of care campaign?
7: We're talking about a government that, when considering the approvals of new fossil fuel projects or decisions that will tangibly impact the climate and therefore our futures, do not have to take into consideration our health and well-being. They have very narrow grounds that they do have to consider when dealing with these approvals. And the climate is not one of those, and the health and well-being of young people is not one of those. Given that we know that it is our health and well-being that is on the line here, that the decisions that are being made in Parliament today are the ones that we will have to live with, and not just live with, but foot the bill for. We need legislation that the health and well-being of young people and future generations is a paramount consideration when governments exercise their power and their discretion to make decisions that will tangibly impact what our future looks like in terms of climate change.
8: What would that legislation look like in practice?
7: In our view, what we want is for any fossil fuel project that is predicted to emit over 100,000 megatons of carbon emissions in its lifetime, for it to be assessed by a framework that assesses its direct impact on the health and well-being of young people and future generations. Tools to assess that already exist. For example, have been created by the National Children's Commissioner and were included in her office's submission to the duty of care bill. We're saying use those tools, measure up the impacts of any projected extension to a project, any projected approval of a project against what it's going to do to our health and well-being. We're not saying ban everything and stop digging, but we're saying that if it doesn't stack up and if any projected approval or extension once assessed against those tools shows that it would pose an unacceptable risk to our health and well-being.
2: That was The Wise, Mary-Kate Hannigan with that story. A recent study found that the alcohol companies are more than twice as likely to promote drink responsible messages than to warn consumers about the health risks of alcohol. Researchers analysed more than 6,000 alcohol labels and found that only 1 in 4 products carried a voluntary warning. Most warnings targeted groups such as young people, pregnant women, and drivers. Lead researcher Asad Yusuf said these messages are often vague and don't clearly explain the health risks of alcohol. The World Health Organization says there is no completely safe level of alcohol consumption, yet the message is rarely seen on alcohol packaging in Australia. The Wire's Sean Dorado spoke with Yusuf about the study and why its findings matter.
9: So to give background for the listeners, in Australia, every alcohol product that is sold must carry a mandatory pregnancy warning label. And that label is there to inform consumers of the real harms to unborn babies of drinking during pregnancy or during trying to conceive. Beyond that, alcohol companies are not mandated to warn consumers of the other health harms that alcohol can cause. This is a really important gap because alcohol is a cause of over 200 different health harms and up to 7 different types of cancer. So what we did is we surveyed over 6,000 alcohol products sold in Australia in some of the major liquor stores. And we found that only 1/4 of products displayed a warning label, and none of these warning labels informed consumers about the risks of cancer, liver disease, or stroke.
10: So what impact do you think changing or mandating better labels can have on drinking behaviour in Australia?
9: One of the benefits of warning labels is that they're always in your face. 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
3: Isn't it unreal? I came into the studio at before 6 this morning and it was 21 degrees and now it's 13 degrees. How crazy is that? And it's raining now. Anyway, it was rather warm this morning. It's still warm in here though. Coming up next, I have I Love Rock and Roll by LA Guns and Paranoid by Weezer.

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I'm Yvonne, and the current time is 6:42, nearly 43. I better not say too early though. Anyway, coming up for you, I have I Can't Quit Your Baby by the Rolling Stones and Night Train by Tab Benot.

0: Coming up next, I have Imagination Blues by Dutch Tilders and It's None of My Business by Lee Sapho.
1: All right.
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0: I'm going to have to change computers for a little bit. 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He has to reset the router, so that's okay. And, yeah, just give me a chance to play a bit different music. I mean, I have music on both computers anyway, but, yeah, I'll just put on a promo. Oh, well, no, I've got to put the news on now, so, yeah, I'll do that. Thank you.
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2: Hello, I'm Alyssa Delfs. Australia's housing downturn is on track to become the deepest in 40 years, as economists warn already sizable price drops could be only one third of the way through. Cotality has revealed national property values fell 1.1% in September, taking the total decline since the March peak to 5.2%. The median dwelling value dropped to $899,000, basically back to where it was 12 months earlier. Brisbane overtook Sydney as the city with the steepest monthly fall, down 1.5% compared to Sydney's 1.4%. It's estimated less than 1% of borrowers who received another 25 basis point rate hike this week are facing negative equity. That's according to the Reserve Bank of Australia's half-yearly financial stability review. RBA Assistant Governor Brad Jones says

0: The financial system remains resilient, but there's no room for complacency. Most households and businesses with loans are well placed to manage a period of softer economic growth and lower housing prices. The strong run-up in house prices since the pandemic means most borrowers have positive equity, and most households with mortgages have also built up large savings buffers.
1: New South Wales has leapt to Queensland's defence, backing its decision to outlaw anti-Semitic protest slogans when they're used to menace or offend. The state has given notice to intervene and join Queensland's legal defence as the bans are tested in the High Court. More than 30 people have been charged since Queensland's laws took effect, including four plaintiffs in the High Court challenge. Meantime, the Greens have condemned New South Wales' move, calling it baffling and reckless. Spokesperson Sue Higginson says it's also unsurprising to see the Minns Labor government joining in with the Queensland Liberal Nationals to seek to criminalise political speech. Warnings are on the cards for parts of Victoria and South Australia, with severe weather forecast to round out the working week. Wet conditions are also forecast for areas across the southeast. The Bureau of Meteorology's David Crock says severe thunderstorm warnings are likely over the coming days.
2: Severe weather warning as well that I mentioned for Gippsland and potentially the Otways too. The other thing we've got is a flood watch current for all these catchments across Victoria. Many of these catchments across the north saw multiple flood warnings through the winter. It's been a much drier month through September, but these catchments are still ready to flood if they get enough rainfall, which they may over the next few days. And many of these catchments through Gippsland as well are expected to get a lot of rain over the next few days.
1: And Melbourne trams will soon feature new works from First Nations artists. Karen Durandy from NIRS News has the details.
3: Applications are now open for the 2027 First Peoples Art Trams. Artists with connections to Victoria are being invited to submit their work. Selected designs will be used to wrap the city's trams from May next year. Tangarang woman and rising curator Kate Ten Buren, who leads the program, says artists are being encouraged to explore how First Nations stories and languages can transform the way we see the world in their submission. Each successful artist will receive $12,000 to bring their work to life on a tram. Applications close on November 1st.
1: And taking a look at sport in NRL, the Sydney Roosters will know by tomorrow if Connor Watson is fit to play in the grand final. By then, Watson will have met with two specialists to see if he could be clear of the strict concussion protocols. It would be the Hookers' final game as a Rooster after signing deals to join St. George Illawarra in 2027 and the Papua New Guinea expansion side from 2028.
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8: It's currently 12 degrees. Considering it was 21 at 5:30 this morning, it's unbelievable. It feels like 7, mostly cloudy, with a low of 12 overnight, top of 14 Friday, low of 11, showers. Saturday will be a top of 15, low of 11, showers. Sunday will be a top of 17, low of 7, light rain. And Monday will be a top of 18, low of 5, mostly cloudy. There we go for the weather. Coming up next, I have Rough and Twisted by the Rolling Stones and You and Me, Alice Cooper.

I do apologize. No. I do apologize about that. I've got Hixie in the studio, so we're just talking and forgot about the music. Coming up next, I've got Money Money by Billy Idol and It's My Life by Bon Jovi.

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Coming up next, I have Rave On by Buddy Holly and Shake, Rattle and Roll by Bill Haley and His Comets.

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I'm Yvonne. The current time is 6:48, and then I'll get into the music. 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

A minor flood watch has been issued for the Latrobe River and Traralgon Creek. Minor to moderate flooding is possible across the Latrobe River and Traralgon Creek from Friday. Moderate to locally heavy rainfall associated with an approaching trough and developing low is possible from Thursday across parts of northeast Victoria, Gippsland and central Victoria. This rainfall has the potential to cause minor to moderate flooding from Friday and into the weekend. Catchments are moderately wet in these areas and may respond quickly to rainfall. The location, intensity and timing of this forecast rainfall is highly uncertain, and the rainfall focus may shift to other areas within the state as this event progresses. Stay informed, monitor your local conditions, and remain alert. 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

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The current time is 7:19. And coming up for you, I have I Want You to Want Me by Chris Isaak and She Don't Want by Boneyard Blondes.

I've got one song to go, but I've got a little bit of time, so I'll just kill a bit of time. We've got a fundraiser, Pick a Box, on the 10th, Saturday the 10th of October at the Top Pub on Princess Drive in Morwell. So you can win like a Queensland holiday. We've got vouchers for the Morwell pub. We've got vouchers for Yinar Hotel, Morwell RSL. We've got loads of prizes, and 30 prizes, in fact. And there's only 80 per entry, and it's a dollar to enter each spin of the wheel. So it costs you a maximum of $30 for the night. And yeah, so it's going to be a pretty good night. I mean, I won't be there. I've got a party to go to, but I don't go to many parties. But yeah, I'm going to a party that night. But it will be a good night, and you've got a chance of winning, like I said, a trip to Queensland for four people, I think it is, for five nights or a week. I'm not really sure. I can't really remember. But yeah, so I'm going to finish off with Heart of Gold by Neil Young. Here we go. Ciao for now.

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3: Good evening, everybody, and welcome to Jimmy's Jukebox, where the music matters. And I am your host, Jimmy Kay, and you are listening to 104.7 Gippsland FM. As always, there is a warning that comes with this show, folks. We got a language warning, a possible language warning, that is, and a very, very possible offensive material warning, depending on the ear of the beholder. Today's date, the 1st of October. It's come around already. I tell you what, September absolutely flew. It's like a blink of an eye and it's gone. And the time at the moment is 7:32 p.m. Okay, good evening to you all and good on you for tuning in. Today's show is all about this day in history, the 1st of October, that is. We got 1962, 1969, 1971, we got 1996. We've got a little bit of everything. I think we've even gone back to the 20s, 1928. Wow, there we go. We got it all here on Jimmy's Jukebox. You know that by now. I know that, and that's what it's all about. Okay, up first, we have 1962. The Beach Boys released their debut album, Surf and Safari. The official production credit went to Nick Vanette, though it was Brian Wilson and his father, Murray, who contributed sustainably. Substantial. Oh, we're off to a good start. Brian Wilson and his father Murray, who contributed substantially to Wilson, wrote or co-wrote 9 of its 12 tracks. The album reached number 32 in the US over 37 weeks. It was on the charts. What a absolute great achievement for a debut album. What I've picked to play off that album, well, what else would you play off the album but the title track, Surf and Safari? This song reached number 7 in Australia, so let's hear it, eh?

Whoa, what happened there? Anyway, that was Surfing Safari by the Beach Boys. All right, you got to be looking forward to summer after hearing that one. I tell you what, the weather we've had this week, it sure has been nice and warm. Not quite warm enough for the beach, but hey, I know the surfers, they get out there anyway. They don't care what temperature it is. They're up to run a wave in any conditions. All right, up next we have 1969. The Beatles released Abbey Road in the US. It was their 11th studio album and their last album recorded. Although Let It Be was released later due to production issues, but it was actually recorded earlier. So, the album topped the charts all over the world, with Japan being the exception, where it peaked at number 3. My favourite track off the album is I Want You, She's So Heavy by the Beatles, of course, and it's John Lennon on vocals on this one, guys. So here it is, I'm playing it off vinyl, so let's hope all this goes smooth. Here we go.

0: Gippsland FM is very appreciative of the opportunity to partner with its sponsors who believe in community radio as a means to get in touch with you.
1: Whoa, what a song that was. I tell you what, that was a good one. All right, up next in 1971, Cat Stevens released his hit fifth studio album, Teaser and the Firecat. It reached number two in the US and UK, but spent 15 weeks at number one in Australia, becoming the biggest selling album of 1972, and won that very title at the 1972 King of Pop Awards. This track here reached number three in Australia, and this is one of my favourite Cat Stevens tracks. This is called Peace Train.

Yeah, there it is. Peace Train by Cat Stevens. I really must say I've got a great deal of respect and admiration for the DJs, especially the generation before mine who just did vinyl the whole time. My vinyl game here in the studio has a lot to be worked on. I do apologize for that mishap with the Beatles, Abbey Road. That was, just a bit of a, like I say, I got a lot to work on in the vinyl game here in the studio. And I was a bit thrown off today, to be honest, because someone came and knocked at my door at home this afternoon, and they were asking if I'd like to make a small donation towards the local swimming pool. So I went and got him a glass of water and sort of gave that to him, hoping that that was good enough. But anyway, up next in 1996... quote unquote, Nirvana released their live album From the Muddy Banks of Wishka. I say quote unquote as the album was released 2 years after the suicide of Kurt Cobain and the end of Nirvana, really. So the album was largely compiled by bassist Chris Novoselic and was originally planned to be one part of a double album with the MTV Unplugged in New York called Verse Chorus Verse. However, most of what became From the Muddy Banks of Wishka was eventually recompiled. Here's one of my favourite tracks that didn't quite make the final cut on the album, but it's definitely in the list of live tracks that they had there. This one's called Floyd the Barber, and this was recorded live in Amsterdam in 25th of November 1991. I love this song.

Well, there you have it. Floyd the Barber live. That was Floyd the Barber was off their first album, Bleach, I believe. Bit of a different band compared to the Nevermind album. But yeah, I love that album. I love Bleach. I love Incesticide also. I'm trying to find out if there's a deluxe edition because they've released the anniversary editions of Nevermind and In Utero. I'm trying to find if they've got an anniversary edition of Incesticide. I know it's like a EP sort of thing, so to speak, a compilation of all different stuff, not an actual album, but I'd love it if there is one. You know what else I'd really love too is a good barber. I'm in the market for a good barber, folks. If you can let me know of a good local barber, I'd be very happy. My experiences have not been good. I often find myself having to go home and finish the job. That's not what I'm paying for, right? So if you know of a good barber, let me know. Get on the Facebook page. Shoot me a message and I'll be very happy. All right, up next we have... ooh, here's one for you right now. 1966, Jimi Hendrix plays his first live show in the UK. I can't believe this. Joining Cream on stage in London. I mean, to be Eric Clapton that night, whoa. I don't know if you didn't know who Jimi Hendrix was up until this time or, you know, what happened, but Eric Clapton, he played with fire that night, and I tell you what, he must have gotten burnt real good. But anyway, I thought I'd bring this one in for you. This is a bit of both worlds. So we got Sunshine of Your Love by Jimi Hendrix. I got this off an album, Valleys of Neptune, which is, you know, it's been released post-death by Janie, of course, his stepsister. She's in charge of all these releases nowadays. But, yeah, let's have a listen. This one's a good one.

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3: Well, there you go. If anyone's going to jam on that song, it's definitely Jimi Hendrix. I should have checked out who was actually in the studio with him doing that, because there was some good percussion and stuff going on there. And the bass sounded a bit different to Noel Redding's style too. I know Stevie Winwood used to always be in the studio with him. Stevie Winwood spent a lot of time with Hendrix doing stuff in the studio. But anyway, I'll check it out. I'll see if there's any credits in the booklet of who was jamming on that with him. Okay, I better give you a quick weather rundown. Better not. All right, here we go. Friday, the 2nd of October. It's going to be a minimum of 9 and a maximum of 14. It's going to be cloudy, a very high chance of rain, the chance of a thunderstorm in the late afternoon and evening. Light winds becoming easterly, 15 to 20 kilometres an hour in the middle of the day. Saturday, it's going to be a minimum of 10 and a maximum of 17. Cloudy, very high chance of showers, a chance of a thunderstorm in the morning and afternoon. Winds easterly, 15 to 20 kilometres an hour, becoming light during the morning. Sunday will be a minimum of 9 and a maximum of 18. Partly cloudy, medium chance of showers, most likely in the morning. Light winds becoming westerly, 15.

0: 10 to 20 kilometres an hour during the morning, then becoming light during the evening. Monday, minimum of 4 and a maximum of 20. Mostly sunny morning, slight chance of a shower later in the day with some light winds. Tuesday will be a minimum of 6 and a maximum of 17. Cloudy, very high chance of showers, most likely during the morning. Light winds becoming west to southwesterly, 20 to 30 kilometres an hour during the morning. And Wednesday, minimum of 4 and a maximum of 18. Partly cloudy, slight chance of a shower. Light winds becoming southerly, 15 to 20 kilometres an hour during the day. Well, that looks like spring in Victoria to me. You don't know what it's going to do. Well, you know what it's going to do. It's going to be all over the shop. That's exactly what it's going to do. All right, let's go to 1970. Janis Joplin recorded her famous a cappella track, Mercedes-Benz, which tragically stood as her final studio recording before she passed away just 3 days later, joining that great gig in the sky. Oh, man. These artists, they just... they get to their prime, they get to the peak, they get to the top, and they just, I don't know, God says, I'll pluck you for me. Alright, here we go, we'll play this, Mercedes-Benz by Janis Joplin.
1: I like to do a song of great social and political import. It goes like this. Oh Lord! Won't you buy me a Mercedes-Benz? My friends all drive Porsches. I must make amends. Worked hard all my lifetime. No help from my friends. So, oh Lord, won't you buy me a Mercedes-Benz? Oh Lord, won't you buy me a color TV? Dialing for dollars is trying to find me. I wait for delivery each day until 3. So, oh Lord, won't you buy me a color TV? Oh Lord, won't you buy me a night on the town? I'm counting on you, Lord. Please don't let me down. Prove that you love me and buy the next round. Oh Lord, won't you buy me a night on the town? Everybody, oh Lord, won't you buy me a Mercedes-Benz? My friends all drive Porsches. I must make amends. Worked hard all my lifetime. No help from my friends. So, oh Lord, won't you buy me a Mercedes-Benz. That's it.
0: There you go, Mercedes-Benz from Janis Joplin, and that was released on her 1972 album, Pearl. All right, I got a very special request from my wife to play one of her favourite songs, and she's been waiting so very patiently for me to find it and buy the album. So I thought she deserves a double play for putting up with me for so long and just for waiting so long for these songs to be played for her. I think it's since I started doing this show that she's been asking me for one of them. So, babe, here's not just one, but two of your favourite songs. So, we'll start off with On the Good Ship Lollipop by Shirley Temple. And then we've got What's New Pussycat by Tom Jones.

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3: Yes, that was a nice couple of songs indeed. Just for your information, my wife isn't listening from a nursing home at this point. She just likes these older style songs, and it's good music too. What can you do? Okay, up next, you are listening to Jimmy's Jukebox, where the music matters, and this is Gippsland FM 104.7. And we're going all the way now. Born on this day in 1945 in Chicago, Illinois, was the soul legend Donny Edward Hathaway. He'd grow to become a singer, keyboardist, songwriter, backing vocalist, and arranger, and that's pretty much the whole show, folks. Sadly, he committed suicide at just 33 years old. I found this song of his, and this song is I Thank You by Donny Hathaway and June Conquest, released in 1969.

Something went wrong. Surprise attack, killed him in his sleep that night. And so castles made of sand melts into the sea.

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And it really didn't have to stop. It just kept on going. And so castles made of sand slips into the sea.

Oh, what's that? Another Jimi Hendrix song? Why? Well, I'll tell you why. In 1970, Jimi Hendrix, on this day in 1970, Jimi Hendrix was laid to rest as around 200 people attended his funeral at Seattle, Washington. In 2003, his remains were dug up, I guess you could say, and moved to a custom memorial site within the same cemetery to be with his father and stepmother. So I thought Castles Made of Sand was quite an appropriate song. I love that song, and everything falls into the sea eventually. I was considering doing a full Jimi Hendrix night tonight, but I'd much rather celebrate his birthday, which is the 27th of November, as opposed to his death or his burial funeral date. So I'm not sure if my show will land on the 27th of November, but you can be sure on that week I'm doing a Jimi Hendrix show for him on that week for his birthday. So that will be on the card. Well, it will be done. Consider it done. Also, I just received a lovely call from May again, and she was just calling to see if I checked out Willie Nelson's birthday concert, and I sure did check it out, but I haven't had the chance to watch it yet. So once I get some time on my hands, which seems harder and harder to find these days, I'll definitely check, sit down and watch that with a couple of beverages. You can bet you. All right, up next, 2004, the Lord Mayor of Melbourne officially opened AC/DC Lane, named after the band, of course. There were applause and bagpipes playing. It's a long way to the top if you want to rock and roll. And the city of Melbourne even had extra copies of the sign made in anticipation of fans stealing them. I wonder how many of those extras have been used or how many signs have disappeared over the Saturday nights there on AC/DC Lane. They used to have the Cherry Bar there. That was a good place. Anyway, all right. So I thought, what other song am I going to play apart from It's a Long Way to the Top If You Want to Rock and Roll, AC/DC?

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2: 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I am your host, Jimmy Kay, and this is Gippsland FM 104.7. I'll give you a quick rundown of the weather now before we celebrate another birthday. I almost missed this birthday too. I'm glad I didn't. All right, tomorrow, Friday, 2nd of October, minimum of 9 and a maximum of 14 with rain. Saturday, minimum of 10 and a maximum of 17 with showers. Sunday, minimum of 9 and a maximum of 18 with a shower or two. Monday, minimum of 4 and a maximum of 20 with partly cloudy. And Tuesday, minimum of 6 and a maximum of 17 with showers. Wednesday, minimum of 4 and a maximum of 18, partly cloudy. All right, now this birthday, I almost missed it. I can't believe it. I'm so happy I just caught it in time, just before I headed here today. Albert Collins, 1932, on this day in 1932, born in Leona, Texas, United States, of course. Luckily for all of us blues lovers, this guy came about. He's known as the Iceman for his piercing, clean, tally tone and his heavy-handed attacking licks. Oh, man. Albert Gene Collins was an American electric blues guitarist and singer with a distinctive guitar style. He was noted for his powerful playing and his use of altered tunings and a capo. His long association with the Fender Telecaster led to the title The Master of the Telecaster. Oh man, I'm doing a double play for this guy because I love him. He's such a good blues artist. Unfortunately, he passed away 24th of November 1993. But oh man, what a legacy he left. All right, so up first we have Something to Remember You By, and this is Albert Collins and Johnny Copeland.

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I absolutely love this stuff. You can hear that heavy-handed attack on that guitar that he has. It's just, he's got such a personal style and tone, and just, oh, love it. All right, next up, we got Albert Collins with I Ain't Drunk.

0: every day, baby, when the sun go down, I get with my friends and I begin to clown. I don't care what the people are thinking. I ain't drunk. I'm just drinking.
1: But you're so high.
0: Oh man, you know I ain't high.
1: But you're so high.
0: I just take a little bit every now and then.
1: But you're so high.
0: Oh man, you gotta be ashamed of yourself.
1: Stay drunk all the time.
0: Oh, come on now, now y'all be like that. Come home last night, all lush. Baby getting a fuss. I say, honey, hush. I don't care what the people are thinking. I ain't drunk, I'm just drinking.
1: But you're so high.
0: Man, I ain't drunk, I done told y'all I ain't drunk, man. Why y'all doing
1: but
0: like
1: you're
0: that?
1: So high.
0: I just having fun, man.
1: But you're so high.
0: What? Oh, no, I'm not.
1: Stay drunk all the time.
0: Man, I don't know why y'all talking about me like that.

0: you've done the right thing. I want to thank you too. Now let's have a little drink, just me and you. I don't care what the people are thinking. I ain't drunk, I'm just drinking.
1: But you're so high.
0: Who, me? I ain't high, man.
1: But you're so high.
0: How y'all talk about me like this?
1: But you're so high.
0: You gotta mind your own business, though. You gotta watch yourself, too. You understand what I'm saying? I wanna tip you, baby, before I go. I'll be back tomorrow night and drink some more. I don't care what the people are thinking. I ain't drunk. I'm just drinking.
1: But you're so high.
0: Oh, no, you the one drunk. Look at your eyes, man.
1: But you're so high.
0: Don't you tell my lady now.

Yes, that is the good stuff. That is the goods. When I buy, get those CDs from home, it's on a shelf and it's labelled the good stuff, okay? And I'll bring that in for you. I'd like to share that with you. Up next, we got some more good stuff, but not such a good story, all right? So this one here, 1975, Al Jackson Jr. was shot and killed by intruders in his Memphis home. At just 39 years old, he was one of the most revered drummers in soul music. He played on hits by Sam and Dave, Otis Redding, Carla Thomas, and Albert King. With the MGs, Jackson also wrote and played alongside Al Green, performed as a session drummer for the likes of Elvis Presley, Rod Stewart, Eric Clapton, and Bill Withers. However, he's best known for his role in Booker T and the MGs. Now, there's more to this story, right? So, in 1975, he was shot and killed by a burglar at his home, but his wife was questioned about the killing because she was arrested in July for shooting her husband in the chest during a domestic dispute. He wasn't badly hurt and the charges were dismissed when his wife claimed self-defense. And then on October 1st, obviously, he returned home and the police described the scene as a botched robbery attempt because, according to Jackson's wife, an intruder made her husband answer the door and then threw her husband to the floor demanding money, and he was forced to lie face down and then was shot in the back 5 times, but his wallet and jewelry was not taken. So, you know, there's just something going on there, I tell you what. Anyway, I could have played so many songs by this guy because his drumming is just so good, awesomely good. Hixie's a drummer. He'd definitely appreciate this guy's drumming. But I've chosen this one song. I had to choose one song. So I'm going to play Soul Dressing by Booker T and the MGs from 1965. And here it is now for you. Just have a listen to the drumming in this track. It's just unreal.

You know what I mean? It sounds like the guy's got five arms or something. He's doing all sorts of stuff with those rim shots, with the toms up, the rack toms up there, man. It's just so good. All right. Now, I told you at the start of the show that we're going back to 1928, and we are here. We've arrived. 1928, Duke Ellington recorded the Mucho. Okay, let's have a listen to the Mucho.

Well, there you have it, folks. 1928, and that was The Mucho by Duke Ellington. Imagine if we had the recording technology that we have these days and the quality recording. It would be amazing, some of the stuff that they produced back then. But at least we have it recorded in some form to be able to witness it. Okay, up now we got, this will be the last song, I think. 1965, Bob Dylan plays at Carnegie Hall in New York City and introduces his new touring band, formerly known as the Hawks. They used to play with Ronnie Hawkins and the Hawks. He introduces them one by one, the guitarist Robbie Robertson and organist Garth Hudson and bassist Rick Danko and pianist Richard Manuel and drummer Levin Helm. And that, of course, was to become known as The Band. And they were pretty much The Band, you know, for the American rock folk scene. They'd play with anybody. They'd back anybody up and... the drummer Levin Helm was a vocalist in his own right, same as Robbie Robertson was a great vocalist also. And they wrote many of their own hits. The Meter would probably be the biggest one that everybody would know. But I'm going to play this one now. This is Bob Dylan's song, and the band does it just as well. And it is called I Shall Be Released. So here you go. Thanks for joining me tonight. If you don't hear from me after this... I'll be back on Saturday at 6 o'clock.

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0: G'day and welcome to another edition of Happy Hour for your Thursdays, the show where anything goes. 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All I know is we're going to have some fun. The 2026 AFL season is

to join and talk trade with us. 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But hell, let's get this party started. Raise a glass with me and raise some hell. Gary Moore and the Screaming Jets up on the other side. Plus, 80s Flashback makes a return at 9:30. But for now, Luke Combs gets us started with Beer Never Broke My Heart on the number one highway across Gippsland and the Valley. You're on the happy hour only on Gippsland FM.

on highway across Gippsland, the valley and the world, thanks to the magic of streaming. In October, Grey from the Screaming Jets, what an appropriate one. Welcome to the happy hour for this first day of October 2026. And as my six-year-old keeps telling me, it's Halloween soon. So that means in about a month's time, you'll start to see the hot cross buns on the shelf. The 80s flashback is returning tonight. No footy segment. Leanne was working today. That'll happen at 9:30. For now, Meatloaf, Dead Ringer for Life, Gippsland FM.

Mitchell Starr here on the Happy Hour. It's great to have your company if you've just joined us. Big shout out to Pete. No, I will not play ABBA on the show. This is an ABBA-free zone, Pete. And no, I'm not coming to give you a foot massage. Going to get a little bit loud until we take it to the 80s flashback in 5 minutes' time. Here's a little bit of something from Disturbed. Stricken. And we're all a little disturbed sometimes, aren't we? Great to have your company this Thursday, the 1st of October, doing it for another hour and 5 minutes on Gippsland FM.

0: Stricken, disturbed, because I am a little disturbed. Hey, it's coming up to 9:30 in 20 seconds time, because let's get that technical, shall we? We're about to go into the 80s flashback, but looking around more right now, it's cool, 11 degrees with a bit of light rain falling. That wind is pretty calm, so it's a good night to stay cozy indoors. Looking ahead, tomorrow's going to start off foggy with a chilly 11 degrees. Saturday brings a bit more rain with a high of 12, but by Sunday, we're going to see a nice jump to 19 degrees, and it stays overcast into Monday with a high of 22. Bit of a mixed bag this week, but definitely some warmer days to look forward to. It's come up to 9:30. We are going back to the 80s.
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0: Well, we're going to kick it off with a bit of Roxette. Kenny Loggins and Billy Joel are coming this break. And we're going to get a little bit loud with Van Halen and something from Duran Duran on the other side. Happy hour, Gippsland FM. It's great to have your company.

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1: All right, it's time to get your dancer shoes on. Get yourself up and about in the lounge room or out in the streets, wherever the hell you are. Just not in Beaumont, if you've seen the movie. Reverend Moore might kick your ass for dancing. Got Billy Joel on the other side of this one. If you've just joined us here on the Happy Hour for your Thursday night, it's great to have your company.

discussing with the crew on TikTok. Fallout Boy actually did a version of that in 2022, I believe it was. A bit of an updated lyrics set for that one, though. Might have to play that on the show next week. Plenty more 80s to come. Well, by plenty more, I mean two more 80s songs to come. Right now, Duran Duran. Now we've got some Van Halen coming up on the other side. Before we get to a bit of Chevin and My Chemical Romance, Gippsland FM.

80s flashback for this first Thursday in October. Maybe I should have played some Green Day. Someone needs to tell Billy Joe Armstrong that September has ended. Wake me up when September ends, because it has ended now. We're going to get into a little more tunes before we get to 10 o'clock. We'll only have half an hour to go. These guys played at the grand final, I think it was 2020. Someone's going to correct me because I'm probably wrong. It's Shepherd on my way.

0: 2006, My Chemical Romance, Disenchanted. Hard to believe. Actually, it's in about 3 weeks' time. That song was released on October 23rd in 2006. How crazy is that to think? What I think is absolutely diabolical is people that were born in 2000 are 26 years old. I can't even, I think that's just because I'm an old fart. It's come to 10 o'clock, word from our sponsors, then a little bit of a filthy song from Hot Action Cop, and one from Tato you might not have heard for a while. It's Gippsland FM, you're on the happy hour.
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4: Do you think that I could get some? 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You might.

0: It's Tatu. All the things she said here on the Happy Hour, live, local, and exclusive only on Gippsland FM. If you're just joining us, welcome to the last 20 minutes of the show for your Thursday night. We got a bit of bluesy, rocky sort of stuff. And then get a bit loud again with Avenged Sevenfold on the other side of this one. This one's called Mr. Jones from Devil's Train. See you at the show tonight with some Motley Crue and The Offspring.
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Avenged Sevenfold, hail to the king. It's the last five or so minutes here on the Happy Hour for another Thursday night. A couple more songs to go. Bit of Motley Crue with Kickstart My Heart and something from the Americana album from The Offspring. I do warn you in advance, there's some naughty words in it, so if you don't like naughty words, well, tough shit, you're in the wrong place. Motley Crue right now, Gippsland FM for Happy Hour. Thanks for your company.

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0: Get flat.

them. It's the offspring. The kids aren't all right. Unfortunately, it's time for me to say bye for another week. Doing it all again next Thursday from 9 o'clock. So a big thank you for your company this Thursday. If you've just joined us for the first time, it's been great to have you here. Hope you have a wonderful week. Stay safe. Catch you from 9 next week. To see you out, it's Robbie Williams. Let me entertain you. Thank you for letting me entertain you for the last 90 minutes. Have a great night. We'll catch you next time.

0: 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We hope you enjoyed the show. And until next time.
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It is Indie Country Thursday, and I'm fired up for this one. Thanks so much for joining me, great to have your company. Over the next 2 hours, I've got the hottest and latest country music lined up for you, featuring some incredible independent and up-and-coming country music artists from Australia and around the world. So, wherever you're listening, turn it up, because we're getting straight into it. Kicking things off tonight with some outstanding Aussie independent country music artists. 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

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Thank you so much for joining me. It is an absolute pleasure having your company, as always, on another amazing Thursday night, morning or afternoon, wherever you may be listening in the world. And yes, it is Thursday night, which means it is Indie Country Thursday, where I play the hottest and latest country music from a stack of amazing independent up-and-coming country music artists from Australia and around the world. And what an awesome way to kick off the show with some amazing Aussie independent country music artists. First up, we had a stack of new additions to Dazza's Country Playlist. We kicked off with a lady by the name of Belle Stiles from Adelaide over in South Australia with her latest single, Let Him Fly. Then we had Tanya Nicherman from Wollongong in New South Wales with her latest single, Uncharted Roads. Then we had Jessica Holbrook from the Gold Coast up in Queensland with her latest single, Heartbreak Cowboy. Then we had Amberlee Mary Allen from regional Western Australia with her latest single, Endgame. Then we had Rachel Fahim from Sydney in New South Wales with the latest single, with a title track, latest single off her latest album, Who You Are. And then we had Sally Jane from Serpentine in Western Australia with her latest single, 2 Feet. Yes, absolutely awesome stuff. Alrighty, we're going to continue now with some more amazing Aussie independent country music artists. Next up, we're going to have an awesome guy, Andrew Swift, Swifty, from Melbourne. And we're going to have a song off his latest album, Lucky Stars, with Kickin' Tires. 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

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Thank you so much for joining me. If you're a first-time listener, a big warm welcome to you. Welcome to Dazza's Country Playlist, where I play 2 hours of the hottest and latest country music from a stack of amazing independent and up-and-coming country music artists from Australia and around the world. And if you're a regular listener, thank you so much for joining me once again on another amazing Thursday night, morning or afternoon, wherever you may be listening in the world, whatever you may be doing, whether you're out on the road or just kicking back, relaxing, maybe even studying. But yes, hope you're having a wonderful night, morning or afternoon, wherever you are. And yes, hope the country music is keeping you company as you are keeping me company, and I definitely appreciate the support. And yes, we had another stack of amazing independent artists from Australia and the US. We kicked off with an awesome guy, Andrew Swift, Swifty from Melbourne, with a song off his latest album, Lucky Stars, with Kickin' Tires. Then we had Matt Scullion from Ulla Dulla in New South Wales with his latest single, Golden Handcuffs. Then we had Bohemian Rogue from the Sunshine Coast of Queensland with their latest single, Hot, Hot, Sweaty Summer Night. Boy, aren't we looking forward to those coming back. Yeah, bit cool at the moment. Then we had Black Rebel from Sydney in New South Wales with their debut single, Crash and Burn. Then we had Elizabeth Nichols from Nashville with her latest single, Oh, the Things Men Do. And I'm sure there's a bit of truth in that song there. And then we had Aubrey Wallet from Nashville with her latest single, Fish in the Sea. Yes, absolutely awesome stuff. Gotta love all these independent country music artists, and that's what tonight is all about, supporting these independent artists, because their voices deserve to be heard, and I'm so glad that I can do my little bit to help make that happen. So when I say thank you, it is not just from me, but it is from all these independent artists. So let's get into some more independent artists from the US and Canada even. We're going to kick off with a lady by the name of Afton Pratter, another new addition to Dazza's Country Playlist. And we're going to have her latest single, 4 Good Years, right here on Dazza's Country Playlist, Indie Country Thursday on Gippsland FM 104.7.

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Thank you so much for joining me. 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Thank you so much for your support. And yes, Indie Country Thursday, where I play the hottest and latest country music from a stack of amazing independent up-and-coming country music artists from Australia and around the world, because these independent artists are absolutely amazing. And out of all this, you know, I can hope that maybe you might find a new favourite artist or a new favourite song that you're not going to hear anywhere else. Definitely not on commercial radio, that's for sure. And yes, but you will hear them here, right here on Gippsland FM. And yeah, so we had another stack of amazing independent artists from the US. We kicked off with Afton Prater from Nashville with her latest single, Four Good Years. Then we had Francesca Tarantino from Orlando, Florida, with her latest single, Spider on the Wall. Then we had Cassie Ashton from California with her latest single, Bitches. Then we had Lainey Wilson from Nashville with her latest single off her latest album, Whirlwind Deluxe, with Somewhere Over Laredo. Then we had Colton James from Haynesville in North Carolina with his latest single, Take Me There. And the last track there was from DJ Bidwell from Nebraska with his latest single, Halfway to Texas. Yes, absolutely awesome stuff. Alrighty, we're going to continue now with some more amazing independent country music artists from the US and Canada. Next up, we got a group called Showdown from Oklahoma City in Oklahoma with their latest single, Sooner Born, here on Dazza's Country Playlist, Indie Country Thursday on Gippsland FM 104.7. 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

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Thank you so much for joining me. 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supporting independent country music artists. So when I say thank you, it is not just coming from me, it is coming from these independent artists, because they do appreciate what we do here at Gippsland FM and sharing their music with you. And, hope you enjoy their music as much as I enjoy sharing with you. And if you're a regular listener, thank you so much for joining me once again on another amazing Thursday night, morning or afternoon, wherever you may be listening in the world, whatever you may be doing, whether you're out on the road, kicking back, relaxing at home, maybe you're studying or working. Yes, hope you're having a wonderful night, morning, afternoon, and hope this country music is keeping you company, just like you are keeping me company tonight. So yeah, we had another stack of amazing independent artists from the US and Canada. We kicked off with Showdown from Oklahoma City in Oklahoma with their latest single, Sooner Born. Then we had the Costellos, a sister group featuring Ellie, Powell and Lily. They are from Nashville, and we had their latest single, Heartland.

Rachel Ritchie from Windsor in Ontario, Canada, with her latest single, I'm Ready Too. And the last track there was from Chase Stevens from Alberta in Canada with his latest single, Holes in the Night. Yeah, absolutely awesome stuff. Well, geez, they say time flies when you're having fun, and I sure as hell been having fun tonight. We are fast approaching the end of the program once again. 2 hours just ain't never enough. But we do have time for one last stack of amazing independent artists from Canada and Europe. We're going to kick off with Doug Falcons from British Columbia in Canada with his latest single, Aftermarket Stereo, here on Daz's Country Playlist on Gippsland FM 104.7, Indie Country Thursday, supporting independent artists.

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1: The girl says, have you ever had a threesome?
2: Yep.
1: And your man with big confidence, like just like the Cork man there. You're that confident you'd be capital. You said this to me with big confidence, go, ha! Yes, I have. And in my opinion, somebody who studies sports education in UCD should not have that level of confidence. So, sorry for offending you. I wrote this song about him being sexually dominated by a woman. It's called Manic Therapy Needing Girl. There goes her hands around my throat, tying me to this bed with a rope. She has me saying things I never wanna hear me say again. She's got me wearing balls and chains as she prays.

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Apologize to Lance and everything, please. 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

the clock with every touch of her tongue. She flips me over, makes me warm inside, has me home. 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

Well, hello there, this is Dazza, and welcome to Dazza's Country Playlist here on Gippsland FM 104.7, Indie Country Thursday, where I play the hottest and latest country music from a stack of amazing independent up-and-coming country music artists from Australia and around the world. Hope you've been having a great week, whatever you may have been doing, whether you're working, playing, studying, volunteering, yeah, you name it. And hope your week continues to be good, what's left of it, and may you have a great weekend. And yes, the weekend means Saturday night from 7 to 9 p.m. here on Gippsland FM is Dazza's Country Playlist Saturday Night Free-for-All, where I play the hottest and the latest country music from some of my favourite country music legends. I might throw in a classic or two and even the odd request. You never know what you're going to get on a Saturday night. So, yes, anyway, we have come to the end of the program once again, and what an awesome way to finish the show with some amazing independent artists from Canada and Europe. We kicked off with Doug Falcons from British Columbia and Canada with his latest single, Aftermarket Stereo. Oh, yes, so were the days, you know, when you get a brand new Kenwood or even Sony stereo and whack it in the car and upgrade the speakers and, yeah, have them pumping. Absolutely awesome stuff. Then we had Jess and Tay, Jesse Bauer and Taylor Adams from Ontario, Canada with their latest single, Drinks with the Boys. Then we had Lisa T from Manchester in the UK with the title track off her latest EP, Nice to Meet You Again. Then we had Laura Aston from Birmingham in the UK with her latest single, Fine By Me. And to finish off, we had Keenan Flannery from Dublin in Ireland with a song off his latest EP, Live at the Academy, with Manic Therapy Needing Girl. Yeah, absolutely awesome stuff. Well, that's a wrap for Indie Country Thursday. Thanks so much for joining me tonight. It's been great having your company as always. Hope you've enjoyed the music as much as I've enjoyed sharing it with you. And don't forget, I'll be back again Saturday night from 7 through to 9 p.m. for Saturday Night Free-for-All, and where I'll play the hottest and latest country music from some of my favourite country music legends, a classic or two, and even the odd request. And, of course, I'll be back again next Thursday night from 10:30 p.m. through to 12:30 a.m. for more Indie Country Thursday, bringing you the hottest and latest country music from some incredible independent up-and-coming country music artists from Australia and around the world. This has been Dazza's Country Playlist on Gippsland FM 104.7. So until next time, enjoy your weekend, keep supporting independent artists, and let's keep it country. And to take us out, we're going to have Lee Kernighan and the Wolf Brothers with Till It Ends. Bye for now.

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Mum and Dad and Denny saw the passing out parade at Puckapunyal. It was a long march from cadets. The 6th Battalion was the next to tour, and it was me who drew the card. We did Canungra and Shoalwater before we left.

Frankie, drinking tinnies in the Grand Hotel on a 36-hour rec leave in Funtown. And I can still hear Frankie lying screaming in the jungle till the morphine came and killed the bloody row.

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just a box of birthday cards and photos and a Humphrey BB titty that you'll probably throw away. And I hope that when you find this, you know that you were loved, and this junk is just what's left when all the rest was washed

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How old do you think I am? 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
1: Good morning, I'm Laura Devoy. A solar farm owned by a group of community investors has secured a 10-year deal with one of Australia's biggest technology companies to help power its headquarters. Atlassian announced its virtual power purchase agreement with the Goulburn Community Energy Cooperative today. The deal will fund almost 70% of the project's output decade. Electricity generated by the project in the New South Wales Southern Tablelands will help to meet the renewable energy needs of the tech firm's Sydney base when it opens in 2028. British police have arrested a man on suspicion of preparation of terrorist acts in connection with an incident at a Royal Air Force base last weekend. Five men were initially arrested after suspicious vehicles were seen near RAF Fairford in Gloucestershire on Sunday, but were released on bail. The 27-year-old man is a UK-Iranian dual national. A 26-year-old UK national has also been questioned.
2: Police say they are considering all possible angles, including foreign state involvement.
1: In the US, a family of a woman shot dead by Immigration and Customs Enforcement in January is suing the Trump administration. The BBC's Tom Bateman reports from Washington.
3: Renee Good's family has filed two civil lawsuits against the Trump administration, one alleging wrongful death, the other alleging a conspiracy to interfere with civil rights, namely through the mass deportation campaign the lawsuit says targeted Hispanic and Somali communities and aimed to silence anyone who tried to protest. It names senior figures in the administration, including the then Homeland Security Secretary Kristi Noem and Mr. Trump's Deputy Chief of Staff Stephen Miller, as well as Jonathan Ross, the agent that shot Ms. Good. The mother of three was killed at the wheel of her car. The Trump administration claimed the agent acted to stop an imminent threat by Ms. Good to kill or harm him using her vehicle. However, video and an independent autopsy cast doubt on that account.
1: Four astronauts are on their way to the International Space Station on board a SpaceX Falcon 9 rocket.
4: 3, 2, 1, ignition and liftoff. Go Falcon, go Dragon, and go Crew 13.
5: Liftoff of Crew 13 carried by Dragon Brace to the International Space Station.
1: NASA says on the ISS, the crew will conduct scientific investigations and technology demonstrations to help prepare humans for future exploration missions to the Moon and Mars. A multicultural talent competition is set to provide Australians a chance to showcase their singing, dance, or unique cultural acts. The AIM Talent Awards get underway in Sydney this evening, allowing individuals and groups of all ages to express their culture. Finalist Asia Cook, who hails from the Philippines, says she's been singing since a very young age.
6: And I've also won multiple competitions, and I've been singing in a lot of cultural events representing my culture. This is why I think you should consider me for the finals and hopefully win your vote to vote for me in the finals.
7: I keep on falling in.
1: Turning to sport, Sydney Swans star Isaac Heaney has apologised for breaching club standards in August, which resulted in him missing the AFL Finals Series. Heaney won the Bob Skilton Medal, the Swans' best and fairest award, but did not attend last night's ceremony. In a video message, he apologised to his teammates, the AFLW and club staff, and said every day he was away from the club was heartbreaking. Separate to the club's sanctions, Victoria Police is investigating allegations of a sexual assault, though no charges have been laid.
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10: Good morning. The current temperature is 11 degrees, feels like 9. It's going to be a top of 14 today with rain. Saturday will be a top of 19, low of 10, thunderstorms. Sunday will be a top of 18, low of 6, partly cloudy. Monday will be a top of 16, low of 5, partly cloudy. And Tuesday will be top of 18, low of 7 with showers. Well, this is my second morning. I didn't want to get out of bed this morning, but I made it. So coming up for you, I have Not Pretty Enough by Casey Chambers and Harvey's Backyard Bar by Adam Harvey.

When you hear George Jones in the distance, and the planets they all align. When the roller door she raises up, well, that's the open sign. And the news it spreads like wildfire,

simple, and everybody knows. Once Kathy gives that loving look,

You're listening to Yvonne on The Breakfast Show. I'm really rocking blues with Vonne. I'm here usually at night. Well, I am here still at night on Thursday and Friday nights, but here I am in the morning for the next 5 weeks, so you have to put up with me. Coming up for you, I have Need You Tonight by INXS and Weather With You by Crowded House.

0: Merivale Provis Morwell meet on the third Thursday of each month at the Morwell RSL. Lots of fun and outings. For more information, phone Carol on 0439 344 365. That's 0439 344 365. That's the number for Merivale Provis Morwell.
1: Coming up next, I have Just Gonna Party by Hayley Jensen and also Karma by Hayley Jensen.

0: National Radio News.
1: Good morning, I'm Laura Devoy. A solar farm owned by a group of community investors has secured a 10-year deal with one of Australia's biggest technology companies to help power its headquarters. Atlassian announced its virtual power purchase agreement with the Goulburn Community Energy Cooperative today. The deal will fund almost 70% of the project's output over the next decade. Electricity generated by the project in the New South Wales Southern Tablelands will help to meet the renewable energy needs of the tech firm's Sydney base when it opens in 2028. British police have arrested a man on suspicion of preparation of terrorist acts in connection with an incident at a Royal Air Force base last weekend. Five men were initially arrested after suspicious vehicles were seen near RAF Fairford in Gloucestershire on Sunday, but were released on bail. The 27-year-old man is a UK-Iranian dual national. A 26-year-old UK national has also been questioned. Police say they are considering all possible angles, including foreign state involvement. In the US, the family of a woman shot dead by Immigration and Customs Enforcement in January is suing the Trump administration. The BBC's Tom Bateman reports from Washington.
2: Renee Good's family has filed two civil lawsuits against the Trump administration, one alleging wrongful death, the other alleging a conspiracy to interfere with civil rights, namely through the mass deportation campaign the lawsuit says targeted Hispanic and Somali communities and aimed to silence anyone who tried to protest. It names senior figures in the administration, including the then Homeland Security Secretary Kristi Noem and Mr. Trump's Deputy Chief of Staff Stephen Miller, as well as Jonathan Ross, the agent that shot Ms. Good. The mother of three was killed at the wheel of her car. The Trump administration claimed the agent acted to stop an imminent threat by Ms. Good to kill or harm him using her vehicle. However, video and an independent autopsy cast doubt on that account.
1: Four astronauts are on their way to the International Space Station on board a SpaceX Falcon 9 rocket.
3: 3, 2, 1, ignition and liftoff. Go Falcon, go Dragon, and go Crew 13.
4: Liftoff of Crew 13 carried by Dragon Brace to the International Space Station.
1: NASA says on the ISS, the crew will conduct scientific investigations and technology demonstrations to help prepare humans for future exploration missions to the Moon and Mars. A multicultural talent competition is set to provide Australians a chance to showcase their singing, dance, or unique cultural acts. The AIM Talent Awards get underway in Sydney this evening, allowing individuals and groups of all ages to express their culture. Finalist Asia Cook, who hails from the Philippines, says she's been singing since a very young age.
5: And I've also won multiple competitions, and I've been singing in a lot of cultural events representing my culture. This is why I think you should consider me for the finals and hopefully win your vote to vote for me in the finals.
6: I keep on falling in.
1: Turning to sport, Sydney Swans star Isaac Heaney has apologised for breaching club standards in August, which resulted in him missing the AFL Finals Series. Heaney won the Bob Skilton Medal, the Swans' Best and Fairest Award, but did not attend last night's ceremony. In a video message, he apologised to his teammates, the AFLW and club staff, and said every day he was away from the club was heartbreaking. Separate to the club's sanctions, Victoria Police is investigating allegations of a sexual assault, though no charges have been laid.
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9: It's currently 11 degrees, top of 14 expected today, rain. It's been raining all night, actually. Saturday will be a top of 19, low of 10, thunderstorms. Sunday will be a top of 18, low of 6, partly cloudy. Monday will be a top of 16, low of 5, partly cloudy. And Tuesday will be a top of 18, low of 7 with showers. Coming up for you, I have something different. somebody that I used to know by Gautier, I forget how to say that, and Chandelier by Sia.

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Sorry about that. 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And coming up next for you, I have The Horses by Daryl Braithwaite and Truly, Madly, Deeply, Savage Garden.

coming up next, I'm going to play something a bit different for me. Cracklin' Rosie, but I believe this version is Neil Diamond, and also Pretty Woman by Roy Orbison.

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1: Good morning, I'm Laura Devoy. The online safety regulator is urging gaming giants to strengthen protections against child sexual exploitation and violent extremist content. A report from eSafety found significant differences in the child safety measures taken by the providers of Roblox, Fortnite, Minecraft and Steam. Commissioner Julian McGrath says in a statement, Australian children have a right to play online without being exposed to predators, sexual extortionists, violent extremist content or other harmful material. She says service providers should leverage systems that actually detect and disrupt serious harms before children are exposed to them. Israel's Prime Minister has claimed a pilot who allegedly stabbed his colleague while flying from Dubai to Tel Aviv was suicidal and had undergone Islamist radical indoctrination. Passengers and crew managed to restrain the pilot and the aircraft landed safely in Saudi Arabia. An investigation into the incident on Wednesday is underway. But speaking to the US's Fox News, Benjamin Netanyahu said he didn't want to draw conclusions just yet.
2: So it's clear he was suicidal. That's not a question. It was clear he was going to down that plane. Oh, it's not clear, but it looks very likely that he was going to down the plane and with all the passengers in there.
1: The governor of the U.S. state of Tennessee has ordered a temporary halt to all executions after a female convict survived two lethal injection attempts. 50-year-old Krista Pike was on death row for a murder she committed in 1995, the BBC's Caroline Hawley reports.
3: Witnesses from the media who were allowed to attend said they'd heard her snoring more than 40 minutes after the last dose. Eventually, she was taken to hospital. There's no update yet on her current medical condition or what legal steps follow next. But another execution planned in Tennessee for December has now been put on hold. It comes after an earlier one in May this year had to be abandoned after prison officials couldn't find a suitable vein for the injection.
1: Heavy rain is forecast to continue in parts of Victoria and New South Wales today. The State Emergency Service received more than 120 calls for help in Melbourne on Thursday afternoon. According to the Bureau of Meteorology, the city recorded nearly half its average October rainfall yesterday. Minor to moderate flooding is possible in parts of northeast Victoria, Gippsland and central Victoria from today into the weekend. The Australian Medical Association says the nation's future specialists need more support. Alyssa Delfs reports.
4: The AMA says the country's specialist medical colleges must do more to improve the training experience of the nation's next generation of specialists. The message comes off the back of the association's latest specialist trainee experience health check, which shows while some progress has been made, many long-standing concerns still need to be solved. The report found no specialist college received an A grade in any area assessed by trainees, while the overall experience has remained largely unchanged over the past 5 years. The AMA says there's still significant work to do to build up the country's specialist workforce, with many trainees citing concerns over training costs, representation in decision-making, and access to mental health support.
1: Turning to sport, in cricket, Nick Madison and Sam Harper have been added to the test squad with multiple players under injury clouds. Cameron Green and Matt Renshaw suffered injuries in a one-day international this week. Selectors hope Green will be available while Renshaw has been cleared to play. But Josh Inglis has been ruled out with a broken finger. Madison's inclusion in the squad comes a year after he beat cancer. The first test against South Africa will get underway in a week's time.
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8: The current temperature is 11 degrees, feels like 9, top of 14 expected today with rain. Saturday will be a top of 16, low of 10 with thunderstorms. Sunday will be a top of 17, low of 6, partly cloudy. Monday will be a top of 18, low of 4, partly cloudy. Tuesday will be a top of 19, low of 6 with showers. Coming up next for you, I have Tennessee Whiskey by Chris Stapleton and When the War is Over by Cold Chisel.

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I've got a community announcement to make. Gippsland FM are having a fundraiser on Saturday, the 10th of October, at the Top Pub, Princess Drive, Morwell. Pick a box. So, you could take home lots of prizes. It's going to cost you $1 a spin for the wheel, and there's a total of 30 spins over the night. No more than 80 tickets per spin, so you've got a chance in 80 to win a top prize. Like, we've got a trip to Queensland for four. We've got, let me have a look. Sorry, I had it in front of me, then I lost it. So we've got a trip to Queensland. We've got gift cards for the Top Pub, gift cards for the Morwell RSL, Yinar Hotel. 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So, on Pick a Box. 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

0: We've got a few markets on over the weekend. Forgot to turn it off. We've got Trafalgar Farmer Market Saturday between 9 and 1. And we've got Hayfield Community Market is on Saturday too, 8 a.m. to 12. And that's got Devonshire Tea, Sausage Sizzle, Good Friday Appeal Cake Stall, Homegrown Goods, Plants, Bric-a-Brac, Trash and Treasure, and plus many more other stalls. So that's going to be, sounds like a good market. And the Farmers Market too at Traff, that sounds pretty good too. I don't have a lot of information on that one, but I need to find a web page on Facebook telling me where all the markets are. So hopefully I find one.
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2: Good morning, I'm Laura Devoy. The online safety regulator is urging gaming giants to strengthen protections against child sexual exploitation and violent extremist content. A report from eSafety found significant differences in the child safety measures taken by the providers of Roblox, Fortnite, Minecraft and Steam. Commissioner Julian McGrath says in a statement, Australian children have a right to play online without being exposed to predators, sexual extortionists, violent extremist content or other harmful material. She says service providers should leverage systems that actually detect and disrupt serious harms before children are exposed to them. Israel's Prime Minister has claimed a pilot who allegedly stabbed his colleague while flying from Dubai to Tel Aviv was suicidal and had undergone Islamist radical indoctrination. Passengers and crew managed to restrain the pilot and the aircraft landed safely in Saudi Arabia. An investigation into the incident on Wednesday is underway. But speaking to the US's Fox News, Benjamin Netanyahu said he didn't want to draw conclusions just yet.
3: So it's clear he was suicidal. That's not a question. It was clear he was going to down that plane. Oh, it's not clear, but it looks very likely that he was going to down the plane and with all the passengers in there.
2: The governor of the U.S. state of Tennessee has ordered a temporary halt to all executions after a female convict survived two lethal injection attempts. 50-year-old Krista Pike was on death row for a murder she committed in 1995, the BBC's Caroline Hawley reports.
4: Witnesses from the media who were allowed to attend said they'd heard her snoring more than 40 minutes after the last dose. Eventually, she was taken to hospital. There's no update yet on her current medical condition or what legal steps follow next. But another execution planned in Tennessee for December has now been put on hold. It comes after an earlier one in May this year had to be abandoned after prison officials couldn't find a suitable vein for the injection.
2: Heavy rain is forecast to continue in parts of Victoria and New South Wales today. The State Emergency Service received more than 120 calls for help in Melbourne on Thursday afternoon. According to the Bureau of Meteorology, the city recorded nearly half its average October rainfall yesterday. Minor to moderate flooding is possible in parts of northeast Victoria, Gippsland and central Victoria from today into the weekend. The Australian Medical Association says the nation's future specialists need more support. Alyssa Delfs reports.
5: The AMA says the country's specialist medical colleges must do more to improve the training experience of the nation's next generation of specialists. The message comes off the back of the association's latest specialist trainee experience health check, which shows while some progress has been made, many long-standing concerns still need to be solved. The report found no specialist college received an A grade in any area assessed by trainees, while the overall experience has remained largely unchanged over the past 5 years. The AMA says there's still significant work to do to build up the country's specialist workforce, with many trainees citing concerns over training costs, representation in decision-making, and access to mental health support.
2: Turning to sport, in cricket, Nick Madison and Sam Harper have been added to the test squad with multiple players under injury clouds. Cameron Green and Matt Renshaw suffered injuries in a one-day international this week. Selectors hope Green will be available while Renshaw has been cleared to play. But Josh Inglis has been ruled out with a broken finger. Madison's inclusion in the squad comes a year after he beat cancer. The first test against South Africa will get underway in a week's time.
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0: The current temperature is 12 degrees, feels like 10, with a top of 14 today and rain. Saturday will be a top of 16, low of 10 with thunderstorm. Sunday will be a top of 17, low of 6, partly cloudy. Monday will be a top of 18, low of 4, partly cloudy. And Tuesday will be a top of 19, low of 6 with showers. Coming up for you, I have Duncan by Slim Dusty. I'd like to thank Joan and May for calling me earlier this morning. So I have two listeners. And also True Blue by John Williamson.

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1: 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Some varieties are quite tall, up to 2 metres, and they're hollow-stemmed and brittle, needing staking. Improve the soil with compost and manure, but don't overdo it and avoid cut grass. Excessive fertiliser will make the plant soft and leafy, producing few flowers. Add a sprinkling of lime and blood and bone to the soil prior to planting the tubers horizontal in the bottom of a 12 centimetre deep hole, putting in the stakes for support at the same time. This avoids damaging the bulbs later on. Water and fill in the hole. Protect the new shoots from snails as they appear and tie the new stems to the stakes. Ignore the hype about tip pruning, just enjoy the flowers. Good gardening from Graham Ross and the Spring Garden Clinic.
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1: 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I nearly said Rock and Blues with Vaughn. That's my night show. 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The current time is 8:13, and coming up for you, I have Beautiful People by Australian Crawl and The Nips Are Getting Bigger by Mental As Anything.

You can't beat a bit of Mental as anything. They're really good in concert too. It's been a long time since I've seen them in concert, but still pretty good. Another one I've seen in concert, which is fantastic. Well, the next two I've seen in concert also. We Can Get Together by the Flowers. That is just an unreal concert. And Ice House, they're now at Ice House. They're actually doing concerts next year. So that's pretty exciting. But I went to get tickets last night online and it says no tickets available. And I'm like, what? So anyway, it may have sold out. I'm not sure, but it should be a good show. So I'm going to play We Can Get Together by the Flowers and Come Back Again by Daddy Cool.

coming up next, I'm going to play that one. Coming up next, I'm going to play La Bamba by Richie Valens.

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1: Good morning, I'm Laura Devoy. Tech giant Atlassian has entered into a 10-year deal with a solar co-op to power its Sydney headquarters. Atlassian announced its virtual power purchase agreement with the Goulburn Community Energy Cooperative today. It will see electricity generated in the New South Wales Southern Tablelands used to help meet the renewable energy needs of Atlassian's Sydney base, which is due to open in 2028. The deal will fund almost 70% of the project's output over the next decade. More heavy rain is on the way for the eastern states. Around 50 millimetres fell in Melbourne yesterday. That's about half of the city's average October rainfall. The State Emergency Service responded to about 150 requests for assistance, mainly across metropolitan Melbourne. David Crock from the Bureau of Meteorology told the ABC there is more rain to come today and over the weekend.
2: The focus today, we're going to see a low pressure system develop somewhere over southwestern New South Wales, and then through Friday and into Saturday afternoon, that system's going to track really slowly southeastwards before it pops out into the Tasman Sea in the second half of Saturday. As it does so, it's going to bring plenty of rain to eastern Victoria today particularly, so areas east of Melbourne, particularly in the ranges and around Gippsland.
1: Minor to moderate flooding is possible in parts of northeast Victoria, Gippsland and central Victoria from today into the weekend. The lawyer of an American woman says she's in a critical condition and receiving life-saving care after surviving two lethal injection attempts. The state of Tennessee attempted to execute 50-year-old Krista Pike, who was sentenced to death over a 1995 murder. Executions in the state have been paused. Russian drones have hit a school, a major bridge and a nuclear research facility in the Ukrainian capital Kyiv. All road and rail transport across the southern bridge has been suspended. The nuclear facility was not damaged. The BBC's Paul Adams has the latest.
3: The bridge that was hit is one of two that carries both road traffic but also a metro line. And indeed, during one of those two strikes, a train was actually crossing the bridge, and there were videos of passengers looking out of the window as they realised that something had happened. Clearly a direct and deliberate attack on one of the city's main traffic arteries.
1: Singing, dancing, instrumental performances, comedy and other unique acts that highlight cultural heritage will be showcased in Sydney this evening. It's part of the AIM Talent Awards, which aim to empower multicultural talents through the celebration of diverse cultural expressions. Finalist Luke Jordan will celebrate his Aboriginal and Torres Strait Islander heritage on stage.
4: All my earliest memories are of talent shows and the main ones are from the Tamworth Country Music Festival. I was there every year. And I would be busking at the front of the PCYC club there. And so music has always been a big part of my life and my love.
1: Turning to sport, Sydney Swans star Isaac Heaney has apologised for breaching club standards in August, which resulted in him missing the AFL Finals Series. Heaney won the Bob Skilton Medal, the Swans' Most Valuable Player Award, but did not attend last night's ceremony. In a video message, he apologised to his teammates, the AFLW and club staff, and said every day he was away from the club was heartbreaking. Separate to the club's sanctions, Victoria Police is investigating allegations of a sexual assault, though no charges have been laid.
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7: The current temperature has dropped back to 11, feels like 9, with a top of 14 expected, with rain. Saturday will be a top of 16, low of 10 thunderstorms. Sunday will be a top of 17, low of 6, partly cloudy. Monday will be a top of 18, low of 4, partly cloudy. Tuesday will be a top of 19, low of 6, with showers. And the current time is 8:35. 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

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The current time is 8:43. I've got Sean next to me. He's setting up for his show starting at 9 a.m. Coming up for you, I have Hey Jude by The Beatles. It's a bit of a long one. Hey.

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2: If you would like to try a new sport which is suitable for all ages, come along to the Traralgon Croquet Courts. 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Times for social play are on a Saturday and a Tuesday between 10 a.m. and 12 noon and 12:30 to 4 p.m. Social play is also on a Wednesday night from 5 p.m. to 8 p.m., which gives another opportunity to try croquet out of working and school hours. Cost is $5. For more information, phone 0447 276 783. That number again, 0447 276 783 for Traralgon Croquet.
3: 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If you'd like to learn how to dance, Latrobe Valley Dance Promotions have old time and new vogue sequence dancing. 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Time between 7 p.m. and 10 p.m. Costs $5 per person per night at the Girl Guide Hall, 18 Margaret Street in Morwell. So you learn various dances like the rumba, cha-cha, Chicago swing, modern waltz, evening three-step, tango. But if you would like to learn, you can call Len on 0439 683 834 or Linda 0428 489 041. And coming up next, I'm going to play My Sweet Lord by George Harrison.

Oh, I've got one more song to go, and that'll be it for me. And then I'll be back at 6 tonight for Rock and Blues with Vaughn. And I'm going to finish up with Twist and Shout by the Beatles. So I will say my farewells. Ciao for now.

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1: Good morning, I'm Laura Devoy. The eSafety Commissioner says gaming platforms are not doing enough to protect against child exploitation and violent extremist content. eSafety has released a new report which shows significant differences in the child safety measures taken by the providers of Roblox, Fortnite, Minecraft and Steam. Julian Mangrant says some of the platforms are still relying on self-declaration for age assurance. She told the ABC platforms should be responsible for keeping children safe.
2: This is where we've started to put sustained regulatory pressure on some of these companies, but it's a shame that it requires that for them to uplift.
1: A low-pressure system is set to develop over southwestern New South Wales today, bringing heavy rain to most of Victoria. Melbourne copped the brunt of the wet weather yesterday. About 50 millimetres of rain fell. David Croc from the Bureau of Meteorology says the low-pressure system will track slowly southeast across western New South Wales and into Victoria before clearing out into the Tasman Sea later tomorrow.
3: As it does that, it'll bring widespread rain to most of Victoria through Friday, extending into New South Wales as well. With the rain focusing on Saturday along the south coast of Victoria in Gippsland and potentially the Otways, and heavier rain moving up through central west New South Wales as well on Saturday, potentially reaching Sydney on Saturday evening.
1: Conditions are expected to ease on Sunday. Jetstar staff are taking industrial action at multiple major airports ahead of what will be a long weekend in some jurisdictions. The Australian Service Union says members will participate in one-hour stoppages and will cease non-essential duties, including passenger announcements and calls, for the day. They've knocked back a pay offer from Jetstar. Monday is a public holiday in New South Wales, Queensland, South Australia and the ACT. Sydney will also host the NRL Grand Final on Sunday. The Tasmanian Premier says plans for water price increases will be paused. Last year, TasWater applied for an average 11.5% price increase each year, but the move was knocked back in February. Instead, bills will rise by an average of 5.7% each year over the next 4 years. In a statement issued this morning, Premier Jeremy Rockliffe said following the government's request, TasWater would pause its plans for excessive price increases. He says pricing arrangements for local sporting clubs would also be changed. More than 200 people have been injured and over 1,000 arrested during days of student protests in France. The BBC's Hugh Schofield reports from Paris.
4: For a fourth day, lycée students are blocking access to school premises, piling up wheelie bins in front of the gates and holding noisy protests on the street. In many places, these have degenerated into vandalism and fire. In Marseille, firefighters who came to put out a blaze had their vehicle commandeered, set alight and destroyed. There's now no public transport in Marseille as a result of the unrest. The students want more money to reduce class sizes and provide more supply teachers, but with only a few months to go till the presidential election, the issue has become deeply politicised.
1: Turning to sport, in cricket, Nick Maddison and Sam Harper have been added to the test squad with multiple players under injury clouds. Cameron Green and Matt Renshaw were hurt in a one-day international this week. Selectors hope Green will be available while Renshaw has been cleared to play. But Josh Inglis has been ruled out with a broken finger. Maddison's inclusion comes a year after he beat cancer. The first test against South Africa will get underway in a week's time.
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8: Good morning. Let's take a look at the weather from the Bureau for your four-day forecast for Gippsland and the Latrobe Valley. For your Friday, cloudy, very high chance of rain. There's chance of a thunderstorm in the late afternoon and evening with light winds, with a top of 15 degrees today. As we look at Saturday's forecast, cloudy, very high chance of rain. There's chance of a thunderstorm in the morning and afternoon, possible severe heavy rain, which may lead to flash flooding. So do take care with that one. Top of 16 for Saturday. On Sunday, cloudy, high chance of showers, most likely in the morning with light winds. Getting down to a low of 8 for your Sunday with a top of 18 degrees. And right now, currently sitting on 11 degrees here in downtown Morwell.

We certainly are in for a good time with a Friday's edition of the Country Crew, and big thank you to Yvonne for filling in with the breakfast program while Chris is away, and she did a fantastic job. Well done to Yvonne. I'm going to play 2 hours of great country music to take you through your morning right up until 11 a.m. I'm going to start it off with a song by Amber Lawrence. Comes off her Suburban Cowgirl album, and it's a terrific album. This one I'm going to play is Something to Dance To. Let's hear that one for you right now on Gippsland FM.

Oh, what a fantastic song there from Trisha Yearwood. Comes off her songbook album, and that one's called a very good one. That one is called How Do I Live? What a great song there. Thank you for your phone call, Joan, and you want to hear some Dwight Yoakam. And that one's going to be called Turn It On, Turn It Up, Turn Me Loose. Here's your song for you right now, Joan, here on Gippsland FM 104.7 with the Country Crew, 14 minutes past nine.

0: Ah, there we go. What a fantastic song. Ah, yes. Turn it up. Turn me up. Turn me loose. What a great song there. Right now, let's... here we go. Let's hear a bit of Adam Harvey coming up for you right now here on Gippsland FM 104.7, connecting our community. Now, as it's the first Sunday of the month, October the 4th, this coming Sunday, Our Kind of Country in Morwell will be holding their open mic afternoon. Guest artist is Wayne Sutton. Doors open at 12:30 with music starts at 1 p.m. 100 Critigan Road in Morwell. Please bring a plate of afternoon tea to share. Everyone is welcome, all ages, all abilities welcome. Music for fun and friendship. So just another thing to go to this Sunday. Right now, here's Adam Harvey. This one's called Hard to Believe.
1: Believe in working hard, staying true to who

Oh, what a fantastic song by Adam Harvey there. Hard to believe. I'll tell you what, it's kind of hard to believe that it last week was nice and it's raining today. I tell you what, that is the mix of the weather that we've got here in September on our way towards October. Well, we're in October actually now, so yes, rain in October. There we go. Anyway, let's continue along with the music. Here's one from Sarah Stora. What's so good?

0: Oh, what a fantastic song that one is. Of course, that comes off the Country Complete Great Album, that is. It's got how many songs? Oh, it's got about 20 songs on this CD. And Freddie Fender, Wasted Days and Wasted Nights. What a great song. And thank you to that lovely man who phoned up. Really appreciate it. And glad you're a member of Gippsland FM 104.7 and look forward to meeting you very soon. Now, we've got, got some more music coming up for you shortly. This one's upcoming bushfire season as Victoria heads into what is expected to be a challenging fire season. It's more important than ever for residents and property owners to understand their local fire risk and take steps to prepare. To support communities across the state, more than 600 CFA of brigades with host Get Fire Ready events throughout October. These events will offer practical advice and reassurance to help get Victorians ready for the fire season. 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So yes, definitely you've got to get ready for the fire season and it's most important. Right now, let's have a word from our sponsors.
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0: And welcome back to the Country Crew on this Friday morning. This one is off that CD as well. We're going to hear some Roletta Lynn right now, and this one's called Coal Miner's Daughter for you right now here on Gippsland FM 104.7.

What a great song there from, of course, Roletta Lynn. What a terrific music there. Right now, let's hear some music from Melinda Johnston. This one's called Tamworth is Calling.

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8: We're all for your feet. Take you home with me. 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

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Life don't get much better than this. What a terrific song. Great one. Right now, let's hear this one from Slim Dusty. We've got a Slim Dusty song. This one's called A Pub With No Beer off his A Piece of Australia album. Let's hear that one right now.

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The maid's gone all cranky, and the

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I've trudged 50 blamin' miles to a pub."

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No, I don't think I could. We couldn't have a pub with no beer, surely. But a great song all the same. Now I'm going to hear a song off Alice Bedford's Voice from the Bush. Now, this particular number is a very good song. This is called When the Rain Tumbles Down in July. I wonder if we could change it and have When the Rain Tumbles Down in October.

Of course, Dolly Parton, the late Dolly Parton, who passed away, which was very sad. And of course, Kenny Rogers, who has been gone for a while now. And a terrific song there, Islands in the Stream. Right now, it's 9.56 here at Gippsland FM 104.7, connecting our community with the Friday's edition of the Country Crew. 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